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5: Sky News Centre at 2. Donald Trump says a deal with Denmark over the future of Greenland addresses all of his administration's concerns about the island's security. The US president had previously threatened to take control of it, claiming it was necessary to counter Russian and Chinese threats in the North Atlantic. Meanwhile, Mr. Trump's banning three media outlets from the White House. He's accused CNN, Politico and MS Now of reporting fake news and warned more organizations could be added to the list.
6: Our country has to have honest news. You know, you don't have a country unless you have, as I say, borders, good voting. And you know what you need? You need a free press. You need a fair press and an honest press.
5: CNN says a ban would be an illegal assault on its constitutional right to free speech. Earl Spencer's insisted he's telling the truth about allegations against the king. In his book, he claimed that then Prince Charles told him Princess Diana would be forgotten soon enough, just days after her death. Buckingham Palace has issued a rebuttal. Operator NATS says a software defect caused last week's air traffic control outage, which affected more than 2,000 flights. The firm says a permanent fix is now being tested. Unbeaten Brentford beats Chelsea 3-0 in the West London derby in the Premier League. Jadon Antony, Igor Thiago and Fabio Carvalho scored a goal each in the second half. Midfielder Vitali Janot says their plan worked.
7: We had a very fantastic start of the season against Tottenham and then even against Leeds first half or like 70 minutes. So we lacked a bit in last two games, so we said, like, you know what, for whatever reason, if we can't press, we be more on the low mid block and play on the counter opportunity, and then on the ball obviously we want to be more brave and more personality. This is what we showed today.
5: Brentford are now up to third in the table. Chelsea have lost two of their five league games. And actress Stephanie Cole, who's best known for roles in Coronation Street and Doc Martin, has died at the age of 84. She'd been living with Alzheimer's disease for a number of years. That's the latest. I'm Cam Hall.

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5: 97FM, Fantasy Radio. From the Sky News Centre, it's 3. Donald Trump says the US has agreed a deal giving it permanent control over security in Greenland. The American president had been urging Denmark to sell the island, claiming it was necessary to counter Russian and Chinese threats in the North Atlantic. Our US correspondent James Matthews says his stance caused great tension among allies.
6: They have taken place, these discussions, against the backdrop of considerable American antagonism, Donald Trump all but threatening to invade. Peace appears to have broken out.
5: Meanwhile, President Trump's also banned three media outlets from the White House. CNN says a restriction, which also affects Politico and MS Now, would be an illegal assault on its constitutional right to free speech. Princess Diana's brother has doubled down on his recollection of how her former husband, the King, reacted to her death. Excerpts from Earl Spencer's new book, which is due out next week, claims the then Prince Charles was giddily elated after news of her fatal car crash in Paris in 1997. In response, Buckingham Palace said grief can colour memory. These people outside it had mixed views of the allegations.
7: I think something unfair happened with her. I'm not judging anyone.
8: It actually brings that darkness which we had when we lost her.
9: Time-wise, it is a long time, and it just stirs everything up again, really.
5: The Liberal Democrats leader signalled he would back drilling in the Jackdaw gas field in the North Sea. An announcement expected soon on whether the government will approve use of the site, which is located 150 miles east of Aberdeen. A 13-year-old girl who disappeared a week ago has been spotted on CCTV 2 days after she left home. Lilia from Bolton was seen eating at a McDonald's in Manchester. And Brentford beats Chelsea 3-0 in the Premier League. Jadon Antony, Igor Thiago and Fabio Carvalho each scored in the second half. That's the latest. I'm Cam Hall.

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0: Saturday for over a decade. We have done the Saturday Segway, and I think it's high time we made some improvements.
1: Yes, dear. Hang on. We feature local businesses, we've got guests, outside broadcast, quizzes, prizes. We tell the listeners what's going on, where to go, we play great music. What more do you want?
0: Attitude.
1: Oh, I got that.
0: Yes, and that's the problem. You've got it in abundance. And I think we should go to Relate and discuss your charm persona.
1: Don't have one.
0: Precisely. Don't you dare press that mute button.
1: Well, hopefully she'll have calmed down by Saturday. So join Fantasy's Answer to Shrek and Fiona, Pete and Les on the Saturday Segway, 10 o'clock till 1 p.m.

0: Perfect Harmony is the new book from Devizes author Sue McGregor. 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

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For me, they fall into one of three categories. There's the obvious choices, songs that immediately make you smile. Then there's the songs that dominated the airwaves in their day. And hearing them again is the closest thing to time travel we're ever likely to have. And of course, there's those guilty pleasures, even if you don't want to admit to having put them on a mixtape or a playlist at some stage. You know you probably did. The soundtrack to your life becomes the soundtrack to your Saturday night. 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
5: 97 FM. Sky News Centre at 4. Donald Trump claims the US has reached an agreement with Denmark over the future of Greenland. In a post on Truth Social, the American president claimed his country would have permanent control over the North Atlantic island's security. He'd previously threatened to take control of it. Meanwhile, Mr. Trump's banning three media outlets from the White House. He's accused CNN, Politico and MS Now of reporting fake news. Earl Spencer is defending claims in his new book about his sister, Princess Diana, insisting he's telling the truth about what was said after her death. Diana's brother accuses the king of being giddily elated after her fatal car crash in Paris in 1997. He also writes about his concern for Prince Harry during the journey back from his mother's funeral. Our royal correspondent Laura Bundock has more about this extract.
6: This is what he writes. My chief memory of that train journey is of being concerned at the lack of obvious care for Harry as he decompressed from the ghastliness of the morning. He needed Diana's hugs, of course, and they would forever be denied him.
5: Protesters in central London will call for an end to what they call the reckless development of artificial intelligence. Organisers want greater transparency and rules around the technology. Chelsea were overwhelmed in the second half as they fell to a 3-0 defeat at Brentford in the Premier League. Jadon Antony, Igor Thiago and Fabio Carvalho scored for the home side. It's two defeats from five league games for Xabi Alonso's team. The manager says he was annoyed the match got away from them.
7: Disappointed at the end with the second half, with the result. This is not enough to compete in the Premier League, to not to be able to hold for the 90 minutes, and that's why today we were punished.
5: And an historic document linked to the reign of Robert the Bruce is due to go on public display in Glasgow. The Royal Charter's thought to date back to about 1314. That's the latest. I'm Cam Hall.

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there's Bob, and there's Joni, there's Jackson and Neil. There's Lennon, there's Bowie, and the Dan made of steel. There's Stevie and Marvin, Bill Withers and Sly, America Eagle, CSN and Y. There's Purple and Zeppelin, there's Free, and there's Todd. There's Poco, Renaissance, Al Stewart and Rod. There's Focus, Santana, there's the Winter Boys too. There's Skinner, the Allmans, the Doobies and Lou. There's Bruce and there's Floyd, there's Nils and the Stones. I play them all from the music I own. The show is Bob Lawrence's album collection. Saturday night here from 8 till 11.

0: There's so much happening at the Devizes Conservative Club. 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

0: Sky News Centre at 5. Donald Trump says the US has agreed a deal giving it permanent control over security in Greenland. The American president had been urging Denmark to sell the island, claiming it was necessary to counter Russian and Chinese threats in the North Atlantic. Our US correspondent James Matthews says his stance caused tension among allies.
1: They have taken place, these discussions, against the backdrop of considerable American antagonism. Donald Trump all but threatening to invade. Peace appears to have broken out.
0: Meanwhile, President Trump's also banned three media outlets from the White House. CNN says a restriction, which also affects Politico and MS Now, would be an illegal assault on its constitutional right to free speech. Princess Diana's brother has doubled down on his recollection of her former husband, the King, being giddily elated in a call after her death. Buckingham Palace said grief can colour memory in response to Earl Spencer's new book. Protesters will gather in central London later to demonstrate against what organisers call the everyday and existential harms of artificial intelligence. Pull the Plug will argue for more transparency and rules around the technology. Serena Curriman, who's from the group, says people are concerned.
2: When I talk to I talk to my neighbours, they're really scared, they're really anxious, and they're not happy about how quickly this is being imposed on us, whether that's through public services, whether it's for a data centre down the road.
0: The Culture Secretary says plans are underway to properly regulate AI. The Liberal Democrat leader signalled he would back drilling in the Jackdaw gas field in the North Sea. An announcement's expected soon on whether the government will approve use of the site, which is located 150 miles east of Aberdeen. And unbeaten Brentford beats Chelsea 3-0 in the West London derby in the Premier League. Victory moved them up to third in the table. That's the latest. I'm Cam Hall.

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I'm Andy Henley, and you can join me from 2. I start off with a whole hour of anthems, officially the best songs in the world being played in devices every Monday between 2 and 3. 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
1: So the boss rang me up and said we need a new promo. I thought I'd do a rap and the missus cried, oh no, gotta do something to promote the show. So here we go, here we go, here we go. Monday nights, it's cheese and biscuits. 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Since Moomins, Wombles run around. 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On CMB, we've got it all here. 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You've had your biscuits, now here's the cheese.

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5: Sky News Centre at 6. Donald Trump says he's immediately starting to increase the US military's presence on Greenland after signing an agreement with Denmark over its use. The American president claims his country has permanent control over security on the Arctic island. It follows months of tensions with allies over him urging Denmark to hand over the territory. July's NATO summit was one example.
6: And surrounded by China ships and Russian ships. And that's not going to happen. The ships, it's not going to happen. It was Greenland that, and it continues to be, that should be controlled by the United States, not by Denmark.

0: Meanwhile, the National Press Club in the US has called President Trump banning three media outlets from the White House an unprecedented assault on media freedom. He's accused CNN, Politico and MS Now of reporting fake news. Earl Spencer's memoir about his sister Diana continues to cause tension with the royal family. He claims the then Prince Charles told him in a phone call days after Diana's death that she would be forgotten soon enough. The palace has disputed that. Royal commentator Jenny Bond says she can't understand why he's raised this now.
1: Earl Spencer said that the blood family of Diana were going to protect and guard those two boys for the rest of their lives. Well, he has firmly placed them in the middle of a blood feud, which I think is going to last a lifetime the way it's going.
0: Google's AI model managed to hack into three companies during a test of its cybersecurity capabilities in May. Concerns around Gemini follow wider warnings about the technology. To sport, where Brentford's unbeaten start to the Premier League season continued with a 3-0 home win against London rivals Chelsea. All the goals came in the last half an hour. And an historic document linked to the reign of Robert the Bruce is due to go on public display. The Royal Charter is one of the oldest documents in the Hill collection of the Royal Faculty of Procurators in Glasgow. That's the latest. I'm Imani Rana.

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2: 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Not forgetting.
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5: Centre at 8. Donald Trump says a landmark deal with Denmark over Greenland would grant the US permanent control over security and all other needs. It follows a diplomatic dispute brought on by the president's threats to seize the territory by force. Meanwhile, Donald Trump's banning three media outlets from the White House. The US president accused CNN, Politico and MS Now, which is part of the NBC network, of reporting fake news. Speaking in the Oval Office, he warned more organizations could be added to the list.
6: Our country has to have honest news. You know, you don't have a country unless you have, as I say, borders, good voting. And you know what you need? You need a free press. You need a fair press and an honest press.
5: CNN says a ban would be an illegal assault on its constitutional right to free speech, something Politico insists it'll vigorously defend. A fire has broken out at the Great Burstyn Hotel in Folkestone. People are being told to avoid the area and keep windows and doors closed. Google's AI model managed to connect to the internet and hack three companies during an independent test of its cybersecurity capabilities. It happened in May and is thought to be the first instance of the technology doing that by itself. To sport now, where Chelsea boss Xabi Alonso has conceded his players aren't capable of competing for 90 minutes. They suffered a second-half collapse to lose 3-0 at Brentford last night, making it three Premier League games without a win. Centre-back Levi Colwill knows it's below par.
7: Obviously we haven't been good enough, you know, maybe at times we've been bullied in the box. We need to definitely improve at that. We've got all trust in our set-piece coach, you know, we're still adjusting to new things, but yeah, we definitely do need to improve as a team.
5: Brentford are now up to third in the Premier League. And John Terode says being sacked by the BBC left him devastated. The former MasterChef host told The Telegraph the news came as a shock after an allegation he used highly offensive racist language.

0: language was upheld in a review. That's the latest. I'm Imani Rana.
1: This programme is sponsored by the Pelican in the Marketplace, a traditional British pub serving home-cooked dishes with luxury accommodation at the foot of the beer garden and regular live music and events. Check them out on Facebook.

Greetings, Devizes. Biscuit Tim here with your Saturday breakfast show. How's things then? What's going on? Any gossip? Anything to report? It was my birthday yesterday. Oh, how spoilt I was. It went so fast, I've decided to continue the special day for 2 to 3 more days. It's entirely reasonable, isn't it? It's good enough for the royals. They have 2 birthdays. So I'm going to do the same. Lovely day yesterday. What do you think is the most cliched thing to do on your birthday? Go to the zoo is the answer, of course, which we did. Lovely time. I'll tell you a bit more about later on. What's going on this show? Thanks to Jonesy, by the way, for covering me. Last Saturday, been on holiday as well. It's all going on this time of year. Busy time for me this time of year, because it's always go away at this time of year. Always have a birthday at this time of year. I'll just mention that one more time. It was my birthday yesterday. I've been struggling to get a gift to the studio. I'm actually in the studio for the next 2 hours, so feel free to pop in and leave something on the desk. In food news, you know we love to talk about food. On the breakfast show, I've got a pastry here left over, a birthday pastry left over from yesterday, which is just waiting to be eaten. Might have to put a long song on for that. If you don't hear me getting entangled with pastry and paper bags. Can happen. Right, so we got Skip Teas back for another week. Last time we did Skip Teas, it was in fact Blancmange with Living on the Ceiling. We're back to the mid-1960s on that. So stay tuned for a bit of Skip Teas coming at you in a bit. Weather news, well, bit of a mixed picture. Tomorrow looking better than today, but today not too bad. In the diary, we got some news there, and also Uncle Michael joining us down the phone to recommend you a couple of films, one old and one new. In the meantime, here's James. Wake up, Superman.

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2: Well, it's going to be cloudy today with outbreaks of rain and drizzle across the region with brisk winds, cloud thickening at times to bring fog around hills, believe it or not. But it's going to be 22 degrees, which sounds a bit humid with all the rest of that going on today. Tonight, staying cloudy and damp through the evening, but gradually turning drier after midnight with variable cloud and clear spells developing, winds easing and 12 degrees. And then tomorrow, a drier and brighter day with light winds, feeling pleasant in the sunny spells, which will increase into the afternoon. And a maximum temperature of 21 degrees tomorrow. Next week, plenty of dry weather with sunny spells and chilly nights at first with patchy fog, turning warmer with temperatures rising above average. So there is your weather update for the weekend. Tomorrow looking like the better day. Might be a bit damp, might be a bit of drizzle around, but it's okay at the moment, so make sure you're heading into town. There's things going on in the marketplace.

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5: Say, how about that coffee?
6: It's a good point, well made. Sadly, Mavis doesn't come in on the weekend, so it's self-service. Got one of those clicks machines. You remember them? Was that possibly the worst coffee ever? No, that, you can't say that. They might still be going and we'll be sued. Clicks coffee is okay. I'll tell you what, you have soup. I've had the soup out of a clicks machine. It was actually all right. Tomato soup. I'm having an indulgent few days. Birthday yesterday, I can't tell you that enough. Just about managed to get a few mouthfuls of pastry down me during the commercials. What's been going on in your world? I went to the zoo yesterday. Anyone been to the new Bristol Zoo over there in Bristol? It's just sort of opposite, on the other side of the M5 to the Cribbs Causeway and all that. It's quite easy to find. And it's blimmin' brilliant. If you were familiar with the original Clifton-based zoo, they've taken all the animals out of there, given them much more space. So it feels quite spread out. We both agreed, Mrs. BT and I, that the our favourite animal had to be the bears. By a country mile, the bears, they've got four European brown bears there. And because of the way they've arranged the viewing area, and they've got this fantastic enclosure for them as well. They've got so much room to wander around. If you wait long enough, or if you go back there at some point during your visit, you can get incredibly close. They've got this sort of glass viewing area. We were just standing there. Suddenly the biggest of them, which was massive, just came wandering past us. So, I mean, if the glass hadn't been there, we'd have been able to touch this massive brown bear. It was just incredible. Closest I've ever been to a bear. Apart from rubbing shoulders with Uncle Michael, that's probably the next closest thing. Of course, who's going to be here a bit later on in the show with his film roundup. Anyway, let us know what you've been up to. Anyway, back here in Devizes, they are setting up stall outside in the marketplace for the street food and artisan market. As part of the Devizes Food and Drink Festival for 2026. It's going to be some fabulous food, delicious drinks, lovely things to take home, plus music. You can visit the Wadworth Pop-Up Pub for a pint, where they'll be serving your favourite Wadworth traditional ales, including 6X, Horizon, Swordfish and IPA, and the Folly Road craft beers, such as Hazy IPA, Hell's Lager and Nitro Stout. Now that does sound interesting. There could be some seasonal specials too. Stay a while, have a chat, browse the stalls and enjoy some live music from Painted by Numbers and One More Shot. Sounds like an appropriate kind of band to be playing across the road this very day, 19th of September, for the Devizes Food and Drink Festival. And that is the Street Food and Artisan Market. So get into town, go and see them. Of course, come and see all other shop owners and stallholders in town, and hi to you if you're setting up shop right now and you're tuned in to Fantasy Radio 97 FM. I want to say a big hi to M and K, who've tuned in today, wishing me a happy birthday for yesterday. Thank you guys. We will raise a glass of schnapps to you when we get out of bed. We were out late last night with a whiskey tasting and have only just woken up. I think you said you've only just got back. I couldn't fault you there if that was the case. Anyway, you guys enjoy it. Thanks very much for your message. I do have something to play for you, which I've finally found. This isn't it. Just playing this for everyone generally. Bruce Springsteen, Radio Nowhere, which is not us, we're Radio Somewhere Radio. Fantasy Radio, of course, for Devizes.

0: radio. I can't speak. What a relief for everybody. Fantasy Radio. On Sunday. She's got two, and I could have popped round and borrowed one.
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3: Been requesting this quite a while. Finally got my hands on a copy. The White Stripes. My Doorbell.

That's the White Stripes for Khan. Hope that wasn't too loud for you, Khan, following your whiskey tasting, which you've only just woken up from last night. We're not jealous, honestly. I'd like to know how that went. Pretty well, I would imagine. Anyway, there we go. It's Biscuit Tim with your Saturday breakfast show, something we like to do during the show of a morning. It's a little quiz, which goes like this.

right. You've all had a week off of this, so should be suitably refreshed. Ready to have a go at this morning's Skip Tease. If you don't know anything about this, what on earth is Skip Tease? Skip Tease is where I choose a very well-known track, which happens to be on a CD. I put the CD in, and we skip through the track at high speed, rather than play it at its regular speed, and ask you if you can identify it at that high speed. You hear the whole track, usually in 30 seconds flat, and that's what it will be today. I'll try and help you with some clues as well, as we play the track throughout the show. I can tell you already, this was a big hit in the mid-1960s. It is a cover version and definitely the best known recording of this track. I think this is the definitive version of this track. The track also features a distinctive vocal and piano sound throughout. That's all you're going to get out of me for now. Unless you try and trick me out of some more clues, which you do sometimes. If you'd like to take part this morning, it's very easy indeed. You can call me on 730555. You can text or WhatsApp me on 07520619181. And you can email via the website at fantasyradio.co.uk. I usually make a prediction about who's going to get in first with the first correct answer. I think it might be Mikkel again this morning. He's on a bit of a roll, did well last time. So I reckon Mikkel's going to come in, closely followed by Craig and Brian on the phone if he can get there in time. Prove me wrong. Are you ready then for this morning's Skip Tease? The first thing I have to do, however, just to prove that this is all going on live here in the studio, is put the CD in the machine. And there it goes. I select the correct track and I hit play. Good luck, everyone.

8:34 this Saturday morning, September the 19th. 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I'm going to make an archery joke, that's just too naff.

0: Tim Wakefield, playing music and talking in between.
1: How are you guys getting on then? No clue from Mickle. Just come into us. Still reeling from A, Whiskey Night, and B, White Stripes Doorbell. Glad you enjoyed that, guys. We aim to please. So, as per my prediction, this has gone slightly wrong. Craig, well done to Craig. Doesn't disappoint with the first correct answer this morning.
2: I don't believe it.
1: Well done, Craig. Good job, and thank you for your birthday message. Morning to Duffy. Duffy's definitely in the right era musically, but a couple of wrong guesses from Duffy. Is it the Beach Boys, Good Vibrations, or Hey Jude by the Beatles? Sadly, Duffy, negative, but you can have as many goes as you like, mate, and great to have you listening along this morning. Who's on the email? I'll tell you who's on the email. CJ. Morning, CJ. Hi there, Tim. Would it be? Yes, it would be that, CJ. So well done. And morning to the three amigos saying good morning, Tim. Happy birthday for yesterday. Not a clue on the first listen. We can help with that with a replay. Should we do that now, in fact? Here we go. Skip. Please. We are skipping through a track from the mid-1960s. It's the best-known recording of this track. It has a distinctive vocal and piano sound. So there's some clues to help you along. And it sounds like this when you hear the whole thing in 30 seconds flat. Good luck.

do have some more clues to follow that. No, Three Amigos, it is not House of the Rising Sun. But I kind of see how you got there with that. Wrong band, wrong track. Keep going, though, keep going. More clues to follow, as I say. Anyone seen this story about residents who have been told to push their bins half a mile up the road because their street has too many potholes in it for the dust cart to come down? Residents say they've been forced to push their wheelie bins half a mile uphill after council ordered workers to stop collecting from outside their properties. This is going on in Tunbridge Wells, whose council says it has to stop collections from land off Bishop's Lane, Cranbrook, because of safety concerns. But people living in the road say there needs to be an urgent rethink. Council told residents their road isn't safe for bin lorries as it's in such a bad condition with potholes. A communal dumpster, that's an American word for a giant dustbin, has been placed at the top of the street for people to take their rubbish half a mile. I assume they're going up in wheelbarrows then, are they? While residents admit the road needs repairs, they say other services such as the postman, an ambulance that visits twice a week, and numerous Amazon delivery vehicles have no difficulty getting up there. Chris Dodson, who has lived there for 32 years, says there's never been a problem till 5 or 6 weeks ago. Then we had a letter telling us to take our bins to the top of the lane. We can't do that. Many of us are elderly and suffering from health problems. So there you are. Isn't the bigger issue the potholes themselves? Very much just the council, they normally sub the contract out, don't they, to an operator who collects the bins on their behalf. So it's kind of all in the same game, aren't they? So you've got the council who can't collect bins from a road that should be repaired by the council. Work it out. Go figure, as they say. Would you take your wheelie bin half a mile up the road? Perhaps some people do have to do that, don't they? Because the dust cart can't get down there. Anyway, thank goodness it's not me. That's all. I'm glad I don't have to take my wheelie bin out that far. I can't be trusted pushing wheelie bins. Can't be trusted with many things. By the way, are you even familiar with the word dust cart? Because I feel like it's going out of fashion. I think it needs to go into the dying dictionary. That's my Monday night thing. Most people say bin lorry now, don't they? But it was always a dust cart when I was a lad. And you know what? The dustmen and women were allowed to just perch on the back of it. Do you remember when that happened? Anyway, I'm getting old. I'm another year older as of yesterday. Still celebrating. It's Sam Fender, Getting Started.

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1: Welcome along to Saturday Breakfast. Yours truly, BT, back here in the hot seat. Thanks again to Jonesy for helping me out and covering the show last Saturday when I was on my holly bobs. I hope you're getting a holiday too. If you're one of those people, maybe you don't have kids or your kids are all grown up and now it's time for you to go away and enjoy a cheaper break. It's frankly basically the best part about it, isn't it? Enjoy, that's all I can say. Well, tons to come on the show still. We are doing Skip Tees, more on that in just a moment. But Uncle Michael is going to be here in part two of the show. He has got something new and something old to talk about. The new thing is out of the cinema and the old thing is on your streamers right now. So he wants to tell you all about that. Looking forward to catching up with Uncle Michael a bit later on in the show. Plus, I've got your celebrity birthday rundowns as well. Find out who you're sharing your birthday today with, if it is indeed your special day, and a dip in the diary still to come. Meantime, we're doing this Skip Tees. And what can I tell you so far about our Skip Tees for this morning? We are skipping through a big hit from the mid-1960s. It's the best known recording of this track. It was actually a cover version, but this is the definitive version of this track. It has a distinctive piano sound. So far, it's well done to Craig and CJ. Can you help Duffy and the Three Amigos out? Duffy wondering if it was the Beach Boys with Good Vibrations earlier, or the Beatles, Hey Jude. And Three Amigos wondering if it could be the House of the Rising Sun. I think we had another message in earlier, but I've just... who was that then? Who's that? Someone else came in. No, it's gone. Oh, Duffy with a couple more there, I think. Whiter Shade of Pale or Procol Harum. You're getting closer, but not quite the one we are looking for this morning. Do you want to have another listen? It sounds like this.

Tons of time to get your answer in to 730555, like someone is doing right now. I bet that is Brian. Text or WhatsApp 07520619181. 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Keep going, everyone. You'll get there.

0: There we go. D-Light Groove is in the heart. It's always in the heart here at Fantasy Radio. 97 FM for Devizes and Mid-Wiltshire. Head into the news, but don't go away because we're coming back with more Skip Tees. By the way, Duffy's not going to be pleased to hear that Brian's just got it on the phone. Well done, Brian, who really concentrated, he said, really concentrated and got it on the second go. Keep going, Duffy, you'll get there, but not Procol Harum's Whiter Shade of Pale. Definitely in the right era, and I can see how you got there as well with the overall sound of the track. CJ's got a couple of clues to help you along. I think we'll just keep those back for now, CJ, but thank you very much. Always good to have some more clues to help the other listeners along. What else can we tell you? Oh, I've got a national day. I've got a really good national day. On the other side of the news, it's food related, as you can probably guess. Or more weather as well, although it's pretty much the same as last time. Tomorrow the better day of the weekend, but get out there because they're waiting to meet you across the road in the marketplace, where they're having their street food festival as part of the food and drink festival.
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4: Sky News Centre at 9. The Danish Prime Minister's office says an agreement with the US over Greenland will strengthen North Atlantic and Arctic security. Donald Trump says a deal will see America develop a significant military presence there. It follows months of tensions with allies over him urging Denmark to hand over the territory. July's NATO summit was one example.
5: And it's surrounded by China ships and Russian ships. And that's not going to happen. The ships, it's not going to happen. It was Greenland that, and it continues to be, that should be controlled by the United States, not by Denmark.
4: Earl Spencer says his abiding memory after his sister Diana's funeral was a concern for Prince Harry. In an extract from his new book, he recalls how tiny and bereft the prince looked. A fire's broken out at the Great Grand Burston Hotel in Folkestone, with 26 engines sent to the scene at one point. The local council says people staying there are being evacuated to a nearby welfare centre. People are being urged to stay away from the area. Elsewhere, on the first day of the Lib Dem conference, the leader is expected to visit a fish and chip shop. Sir Ed Davey wants to highlight the cost of living pressures that make that meal difficult for so many to afford. To sport now, where in football, Harry Kane has set another landmark. The England captain has scored his 100th Bundesliga goal for Bayern Munich, and he's done it on his 98th top-flight appearance for the German side, 31 games faster than the previous record holder.
6: Very proud, to be honest, to reach 100 goals in the Bundesliga. Obviously, I've done it in the Premier League, so now to have it in a different league is something I'm really proud of. All I can say is big thanks to the team. For me personally, I'm just very happy to be here playing with these players. I know I'm going to get chances. I know I'm going to score goals.
4: And Chelsea boss Xabi Alonso has conceded his players aren't capable of competing for 90 minutes. They suffered a second-half collapse to lose 3-0 at Brentford last night. That's the latest. I'm Imani Brana.
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2: It's going to be cloudy today with outbreaks of rain and drizzle across our region with brisk winds. Cloud is thickening at times to bring fog around hills, but with a maximum temperature today of 22 degrees. Tonight, staying cloudy and damp through this evening, but gradually turning drier after midnight with variable cloud and clear spells developing, winds easing and 12 degrees overnight tonight. Tomorrow, a drier and brighter day with light winds feeling pleasant in the sunny spells, which will increase into the afternoon at 21 degrees tomorrow. Next week, plenty of dry weather with sunny spells and chilly nights at first and patchy fog, turning warmer with temperatures rising above average for the time of year. 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And this is Alison Moyet. Is This Love?

0: Alison Moye, Is This Love? And kicking off part two of this morning's Saturday Breakfast Show with Was Not Was, Walking the Dinosaur. That's about the only thing we didn't see yesterday at the zoo. Bristol went to the new Bristol Zoo, Bristol Zoo Project, as they are calling it, because it is a bit of a work in progress. Not that you'd know now, because it seems pretty well developed now. Pretty good if you're ever over that way. Full day out, fantastic. Meanwhile, back here in Devizes, all sorts of things going on, including Skip Tees. So far, it's well done to Craig, CJ, and Brian. And thank you, CJ, for your birthday greetings for yesterday. CJ has got some clues to help you along. This morning's track was originally done by Bessie Smith, and the lead singer of this band would later join a Beatle for his Wings. So there you go. Thank you, CJ. Hope those clues help you out. I've got a couple more of my own. Meanwhile, back to today. The 19th of September is today. However, we're not doing a national day. We're doing a national month. So what is September the national month of? Well, you'll be pleased to hear it is, in fact, the national... It is national... Wait for it. National Potato Month. Wow! Who doesn't love a potato? Hard to imagine a world without potatoes. Once indigenous to South America, specifically Peru and Bolivia, the potato has become a staple food in much of the world. In fact, it is an integral part of the food supply in many countries. Thomas Jefferson set voyage to France with his slave James Hemming in 1784. Jefferson brought his slave along in hopes he would learn some of the French culinary skills. I don't know if he'd get away with that now, Thomas. Basically, he learned all about potatoes and stuff to do with it, including French fried potatoes. Do you like some fries? I do like fries. Do you want some potato facts? The word spud first made its appearance in New Zealand around 1850. Potato planters used spuds, a sharper version of a spade, to dig up potatoes. Technically, it had nothing to do with the potato itself. Featured the spud gun in my department store. Special offer last Monday. Who knows what it will be this week? You'll have to tune in on Monday from 7 to find out. The world's largest potato chip was produced by the Pringle Company in 1990. Once you pop, you can't stop. It measured 23 by 14.5 inches. Potatoes have even made an entry into pop culture, possibly the most famous potato known to man, Mr. Potato Head. A creation from New Yorker George Lerner, the Hasbro company launched the beloved toy in 1952. Unfortunately, Mr. Potato Head lost his pipe in 1987, mostly due to pressure from anti-smoking groups. I'd forgotten Mr. Potato Head used to have a pipe. The mashed potatoes was a popular dance craze in the early 1960s. Mashed Potato Time was a 1962 chart-topping hit for soul singer D.D. Sharp. So there you go. You'd expect me to have a copy of that ready to play right here. But we don't. In fact, we've got the Turtles Happy Together, which is a great track. But just before we do that, obviously now I need to ask you, what is your favourite form of potatoes? Is it chips, jacket, wedges, mash, fries? How do you like your potatoes? What's your best? I don't think I've got a favourite. I like them equally, just depending on what I want at the time. Oh, the turtles have disappeared. So I'll tell you, I have this classic from Boney M. Don't often hear this one.
1: Ladies and gentlemen,

0: Perfect Harmony is the new book from Devizes author Sue McGregor. A moving novel of memory, music, and unexpected human connection. Fliss is a world-famous pianist, but after suffering amnesia following a traumatic road accident, an extraordinary friendship begins to change her life. This is Sue McGregor's third novel, exploring forgiveness, second chances, and how music has the power to bring people together in difficulty or sadness. Pick up your copy of Perfect Harmony today from Devizes Books in Sidmouth Street.
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0: And cue Uncle Michael. Are you there?
1: Morning, Tim.
0: Morning, how Uncle Michael. I'm very well, thank you very much.
1: Not have a raging hangover or anything.
0: No, be careful, don't you? If you're on the radio at 8 o'clock in the morning, you have to be very careful. I did have had a couple of beers, as you would on your birthday. You couldn't not,
1: exactly,
0: really.
1: Yeah.
0: But maybe, you know, I've decided, as yesterday went so fast, I've actually decided to extend my birthday for 2 to 3 days.
1: It's a birthday weekend.
0: Exactly, exactly, yes. Exactly. We'll see how long it lasts. Yeah. So maybe we'll make up for last night's lack of alcohol.
1: Last night's professionalism.
0: Thank you, Uncle Michael. One professional to another. What have you got for us this morning?
1: Film-wise...
0: Yes.
1: Yes.
0: Okay. When I say professional, I'm using that in the loosest sense of the term, just so you know.
1: Well, yes.
0: On my part, at least, yes. what you got? So it's Resident Evil, isn't it?
1: Yes, that's right. Yes, it's 8 Resident Evil. Let's put it that way.
0: Well, this is the thing. Is it possible? Because I'm head in my clouds with this whole Resident Evil thing. Is it possible to give us a brief potted history of Resident Evil in 30 seconds or less?
1: Okay. One of the biggest series of video games ever made. Started, I think it was 96, the first one came out. There's been a lot of them. I mean, number 9 was released this year, and there's been a lot of spin-off ones along the way. It's basically survival horror. It's largely about the evil Umbrella Corporation, which has released some sort of virus. It's not technically zombies, but people are infected, blah, blah, blah. Mm-hmm. So the game's a survival horror, so you've got limited resources, and it's just really, really scary.
0: Right. Thanks very much. Oh, that's what we're really wanting to know, really. Was it a game or a film first? I didn't even know that. So obviously, there we are.
1: Still very, very popular. Now, there have been many stabs at making this, doing film adaptations of Resident Evil. I think it was 2002... they did one with Mila Jovovich in, and they did about 5 sequels to it, and every single one of them, without exception, is a terrible film.
0: Right. Brilliant.
1: But in fairness, they're kind of entertaining, but they are terrible. It's also worth noting, if you go back to the original video games, it's some of the worst acting you've ever heard in your life in those games. It's not entirely fair just to sort of lay into the film's result. But there's been various animations. There was a Netflix series a few years ago, but none of it's really worked particularly well, because we all know that adapting video games is notoriously difficult. We're not going to count The Last of Us in this, because they didn't adapt it. They just remade it shot for shot, basically. It's
0: Exception to the rule.
1: Yes.
0: Right.
1: No matter how good it was, it was a slight cheat, that one. So this time round, we've got a version from Zach Cregger. He did a film a few years ago called Barbarian, which everybody absolutely worshipped, apart from me for some reason. I don't know why, but yes. I think that's on Disney Plus if you want to check that out. Last year, he did Weapons, which was absolutely fantastic. We talked about that.
0: Did we?
1: When it came out, yes.
0: Okay, I'll take
1: you don't remember it, but yeah, very, very, very good film. So yeah, this is his follow-up one. Stars Austin Abrams, who is in Weapons, so yeah, follow on from this. What it's not doing, this film, it's not trying to remake any of the games, it's not using any of the characters from the games, it's just using that world.
0: Right.
1: So he plays, he's basically a medical courier called Brian. He's one of those people who just has to sort of deliver the sort of big medical boxes of stuff to hospitals with, normally organs and that sort of thing. Has to take one sort of through the snow to Raccoon City, where a lot of the games are set. It hits a woman who seems to be infected with something, and it all basically spirals from there of him, trying to survive. This night of some sort of horrible outbreak has happened.
0: Yes, we can kind of... can we guess the rest, or is it less obvious than that?
1: Well, this is the thing, because, I mean, the slight problem is, I mean, it's not technically a zombie thing, but there wasn't much of that going on when the games came out, and sort of since the early noughties, you got like that Dawn of Dead remake and then Edgar Wright and Shaun of Dead, and suddenly zombies were everywhere. Mm. And it kind of gets harder and harder to sort of make something out of that without it feeling incredibly sort of, you've kind of seen it all before. But what this film does absolutely brilliantly is it captures the spirit of playing the games.
0: Brilliant. Okay, that's a good thing.
1: You've got your limited resources. So you know he's going to have to start with a handgun. He always got to start with a handgun. You know, eventually he's going to get a shotgun. It's sort of, that thing around there. The sort of locations of things are sort of recognised. But it's that whole thing of having to peer around the side of something and not, you know, it's having that sort of, it's going to happen. It's brilliantly effectively done. The great thing about this, if anyone has seen Weapons will remember, it's also got a fantastic sense of humour to it.
0: We like that.
1: It's not taking itself massively seriously. I wouldn't call it a horror comedy, but it's consistently very, very funny all the way through. And I say, if you're a fan of the games, it's got everything you want in there. You played them, I'm not sure.
0: I played some of The Village. Was it The Village?
1: Right.
0: Yeah, yes, which Village, I enjoyed. Yeah, I enjoyed that. Yeah. Having known nothing about the franchise before, it was just one of those cases where your brother-in-law hands you the controller and says, have a go at this. You were like this. Okay, and then I got quite absorbed in it for about an hour or so. So I'd happily go back to that and look at some of the other games.
1: Yeah, it's well worth it. But yeah, it's got all your little subtle nods that you, because I went to see it with my 15-year-old, my youngest daughter. We had an absolute blast. But it's one of those things that's like, oh, there's a typewriter over there, an old antique typewriter, and the shotgun is on the wall, and it's all that sort of, you know, all the stuff that you recognise from the game. So yeah, it's clearly come from a place of love for the games itself. But yeah, I mean, it's not a perfect film. It's, as I say, it's something that's been done to death quite a bit, but it's done with such a sense of fun. It's only like 90 minutes long. It just absolutely zips by.
0: That's a good length, isn't it, for a film like that? Yeah, that's what we want more of.
1: It is a proper fun night out of the cinema.
0: Excellent. Good to hear. Going back to you saying it's getting harder, obviously, to be original with this franchise, but surely it must be quite hard to be original, just to, you know, to make original horror full stop now. I mean, hasn't everything been done now?
1: It's taking an interesting new take on things. Because, I mean, there's apparently only 8 stories in existence.
0: Oh,
1: if you go back to the theory of it. But it's just what they've done with it. Because, I mean, as I say, the Resident Evil games themselves weren't exactly the most original idea to start with, but it's just taking that, you know, keeping it fun and, you know, entertaining. And I'd say you want the referential stuff because it's Resident Evil. You don't want it to just be in name only.
0: Yeah.
1: So, you know, it's got to feel like that. But yeah, it's just an absolute blast. It really is.
0: It sounds like it'd be a good idea maybe to get hold of a game and play it if you're a gamer, and before you went to see this film, just maybe so you get some of those references, perhaps.
1: You don't need to. You absolutely don't need to.
0: Oh, okay. Brilliant.
1: That's the thing. But if you are a fan of the games, it's going to treat you well.
0: Good stuff. Okay.
1: Yes.
0: There we are. We have Resident... Is it just called Resident Evil? Is that it?
1: Just Resident Evil, yes.
0: Brilliant. It's at cinemas right now?
1: It certainly is.
0: And what do you give it then, Uncle Michael? On your Hollywood 5-star scale...
1: It's a very big 4.
0: A big 4. That's good. That is a good film. That is a worthy film. Very good. Indeed. I should just mention, I finally got around to seeing The Odyssey. A week or two ago. And we went to see it at this brilliant, I'd said this on the radio before, brilliant little cinema down in Christchurch called The Regent. And it was just so old school, the cinema. It doubles as a theatre as well. And it even down to the Pearl and Dean advertising before.
1: Oh, nice.
0: Yeah,
1: nice.
0: Sadly, there was no advert for the local curry house.
1: I was going to say, when the Pearl and Dean thing come on, you didn't yell, Uncle Michael, are you there?
0: I know, it was what I felt like.
1: They got told to shush by the audience.
0: Yeah, no, there was no danger of that. It was good. And a good film as well. Brilliant film, The Odyssey, if you haven't still haven't seen it. It's still doing the rounds just about, I think. Something that's doing the rounds streamer-wise is...
1: Well, it's doing the rounds slightly more at the middle of the week, but I was trying to find something free for everyone.
0: Thank you.
1: So you could enjoy. Now, what I'm about to review, it was on Channel 4. It's not anymore. That disappeared on Wednesday. It is still on Prime Video. And if you want to get, I think it's Pluto TV. It's one of those free app-based streaming services. It's on there. But if you've never checked out, is it Charade or Charade? Should we go with Charade?
0: Well, we say Charade over here. I think it's Americans that say Charade. So
1: okay, we'll stick with Charade.
0: Thank you.
1: Yes. I mean, obviously, it's a pretty famous film, but it's taken me an awful long time to get around to watching it. And sorry, a couple of weeks ago. Yeah, if you pay for the movie streaming services on that as well. So yeah, there are. That's 4 places.
0: Yep.
1: 3 places you can watch it there. Mm-hmm. Cary Grant and Audrey Hepburn.
0: Classic.
1: It has been described as very Hitchcock, this film, and it certainly is.
0: It looks it from the trailer, I have to say that. Yeah.
1: Yeah, it's but yeah, what a fun film it is. So Audrey Hepburn, she is she's married, but now she's been widowed. Her husband has died. it turns, because she turns that she doesn't know, didn't know her husband that well, and it sort of transpires that he may have died in possession of a load of money.
0: Mm.
1: Dodgily acquired money, shall we say.
0: Okay.
1: It gets worse from there, because there's a group of people who are sort of desperately trying to track down this money. Including like James Coburn and George Kennedy, who are all sort of, yeah, what they think she knows where the money is. She doesn't have a clue. Add into this Cary Grant, so you're not quite sure who he is, but he seems to have her best interests at heart. So you've got your twisty turny, Hitchcocky type thriller mixed in with the sort of, the sort of Hollywood romance thing. It was actually Cary Grant's last ever romantic leading role, because he's like 59 in it and realised he might actually be getting a bit too old for this sort of thing. But it's peak classic Hollywood, effortlessly charming, brilliant fun, thrillery, comedy, everything.
0: And it's in glorious Technicolor.
1: Oh, it certainly is. Yes.
0: It looks. I would quite happily sit and watch this. So it looks fantastic. Actually, it looks stunning. Actually, on the
1: it's one of those effortless.
0: Yeah.
1: Well, I mean, obviously, it's not effortless, but it's got that charm that you just don't get anymore with, you know, with Hollywood. Yeah, it's the old guard.
0: Yeah, indeed,
1: of Hollywood cinema. Yeah, you can't go wrong with a bit of work. Walter Matthau as well is in it. That's worth mentioning. That it's just a really, really charming, fun film.
0: Brilliant. And Hidden Away on the streamers, so worth checking out. And sounds like a good setup as well, a good plot. So good all round for the show. What do you give it then? What do you give this classic?
1: You can't not give it a five.
0: Five.
1: Yeah.
0: Stood the test of time. I don't know how I haven't managed to see this, but then there's quite a few.
1: Same here. I've no idea how I never got around to it until now. But it was an absolutely glorious surprise to.
0: Brilliant. Okay,
1: one,
0: there we go. It's five for Sherrod, which is you can see on your streaming services in a few different locations, according to Uncle Michael. Music-wise, we had, you said we could have the Kinks' Animal Farm. What was that in relate to Resident Evil, I'm guessing, rather than...
1: Yes,
0: was
1: yes.
0: Was it in there?
1: No, don't think the Kinks were in a film from 1963.
0: No, it's almost there, I guess, but... sadly, I couldn't find it. Couldn't find the Kinks Animal Farm. So instead, I thought, well, I'll have to have something else animal related instead. So I found Def Leppard's Animal, which is, I think it's a worthy tune for a Saturday morning. Yeah. Would you not agree?
1: It's a worthy tune, but as far as tenuous goes, that's...
0: It's up there, isn't it?
1: Yeah.
0: Brilliant. All right. Well, thank you, Uncle Mike. We're still going to play it anyway. So thanks for coming on the show, and please come back in a week's time and do some more for us.
1: Will do.
0: Cheers, mate. Have a great weekend, and see you when you're older. Bye then.
1: Bye bye.
0: Bye bye.

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0: Tim Wakefield. He's really good.
1: So we're talking potatoes all of a sudden because it's National Potato Month in September. Did you know that? I was going to ask Uncle Michael on air what his favourite potato is. Famous format, right? How would you like it cooked? Anyway, I've just messaged him retrospectively to ask him. He says, always a roasty. Always a roasty. Pete's sitting next to me. He says it's got to be new potatoes. Drizzled, not even drizzled, smothered in butter. Had quite a few of those over the summer. Lovely new potatoes. And roasties, yeah, good one. Can't go wrong with a roastie, can it? Well, you could go wrong trying to make them, but I'm sure you've all got your own special ways of getting your roastie just right. Morning to Joanne, who says, morning, Tim. My favourite is mashed potato. Cook the potatoes with onion and then mash them into the potatoes. Add lots of butter and cream, salt and pepper. Yummy. Do not doubt you at all there, Joanne. Wow. Mashed potato, that is going to town on your mash. I do love a bit of mash. I haven't mashed for quite a while. And thank you for your birthday message there, Joanne. Are you getting any further with Skip Tees, by the way? Have a bit of a recap on that in just a moment. Diblett's wondering if it's... Well, I can't say because, Diblett, you're so close. You've got the right band but the wrong track. Thanks for listening this morning. Hope you're well. Big Red Hippo has got it absolutely spot on. Well done, and... thank you for your best wishes regarding the extended birthday celebrations. I don't know what my favourite potato is. It just depends what you're in the mood for. So I like them all, basically. Tell you what, have you ever had rosti? It's a Swiss recipe, and it's basically grated potato, which is then kind of mashed back together again and deep-fried. It is a thing of wonder. Probably not very good for you. But everything in moderation, right? Okay, not long before we do reveal the answer on Skip Tees, but just to keep teasing you, I have got a couple more clues, I think, just to help you out on Skip Tees this morning. So, looking for a big track from the mid-1960s. It's the best-known recording of this track. Although, as CJ said, it was originally done by Bessie Smith. Has a distinctive piano and vocal sound. Here we go. It will be an appropriate track to play at the end of the show. Does that help you? And the band's replacement singer, so not the singer that was actually singing the track in question, but their replacement singer featured on the classic Jeff Wayne's War of the Worlds album. So that should hopefully help you narrow down the band at least. Little bit of time still to get your answer in before we do the reveal on that. But meantime, I will do a replay. Here we go. Do you recognise this track when you play it at high speeds, 30 seconds flat? Skip Tees.

good input on the whole potato thing. By the way, that was Alex Warren going there, so, with Passenger. So thank you to him. Potato-wise, Sarah's just been on the blower there, saying you can't beat a jacket potato with just some butter in it covered in cheese and beans. Very easy. Easy bit of comfort food, that as well, isn't it? Good old jacket. Can't go wrong with that. Mickle saying, I'm probably going to go with Uncle Michael on the roasties. I'm also liking the birthday weekend concept. It's got possibilities. Yep, that's what you can do if your birthday goes a bit too fast, as it often does. Just extend it into another day or two and rinse it out. That's what I say. Okay, time to do this. Talking birthdays. If it's yours today on the 19th of September, which it is, you're sharing it with top film actor Jeremy Irons, who's done tons of stuff, including, do you know he was the voice of Scar, the evil lion, wasn't he, in The Lion King? Is he a lion or a tiger? I can't remember. Either way, he did it very well. He was also the baddie in Die Hard with a Vengeance. And he also brilliantly played Danny's dad in Danny the Champion of the World, in the film adaptation of that. He's 78 today. Happy birthday, Jeremy Irons. Adam West. You all know, playing the original 1960s Batman. Sadly not with us anymore. He's also features very strongly in Family Guy, if you're a fan of the Family Guy cartoons, which I love. He's the mayor, Mayor West. And it's very funny indeed. Anyway, would have been happy birthday to Adam West today. Jarvis Cocker of Pulp. So many hits and still going strong. Played Glastonbury last time as well, didn't they? Did a good job there. Really good set. Jarvis Cocker, 63 today. And a very other big name from the world of music to finish up on, Nile Rodgers, who you will obviously know from Chic fame, but produced so many other artists. I mean, the list just goes on and on, including Madonna, David Bowie, Duran Duran, and Beyonce, Kylie, all the big names he's produced over the years. Everyone wants that Chic sparkle. Happy birthday, Nile Rodgers, 74 years old. Let's have some Chic then. I Want Your Love. At 9:52, stay tuned to Fancy, because the Segway team are up after me, and Skullsy's back.

0: There we go. That is Chic. I Want Your Love. Thanks so much for tuning in to The Breakfast Show this morning, this Saturday. Time to do the reveal now. On the Skip Tee, let's find out what it wasn't. It wasn't the Beach Boys. It wasn't the Beatles. It wasn't Procol Harum. It was the Moody Blues. It was the Moody Blues. Well done to Diblett for knowing it was the Moody Blues. Sadly, he didn't know it was this.
1: We've already said goodbye.
0: I can relax now.

0: they've gone now. That's the Moody Blues. So well done to Craig, CJ, Brian got it right, Big Red Hippo. Consolation to Duffy, who's just gone. Oh, so that was it. Three Amigos and Diblett the same. Never mind, we'll have another one next time. Got to get out of it now. The Segway team waiting to bring you their show. Have a great weekend. I'll see you when they're older.
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6: Sky News Centre at 10. Donald Trump's announced he's reached a deal with Denmark that offers the United States permanent control over security in Greenland. A State Department official clarified the deal prohibits non-NATO countries building a base there. America will also be granted permanent access as well as rights to fly overhead and to build bases. Our reporter Graham Stothard says the chairman of Greenland's government's welcomed the deal.
7: Jens Frederik Nielsen wrote, "It is gratifying that we are about to enter into an agreement that ensures and strengthens the security of Greenland, the Kingdom of Denmark, the United States and the Western Alliance. The agreement recognises Greenland's place in international cooperation. It is to the benefit of us all."
6: Meanwhile, Donald Trump's banning three media outlets from the White House. The US president's accused CNN, Politico and MS Now, which is part of the NBC network, of reporting fake news. Elsewhere, Earl Spencer has insisted he's telling the truth after making claims about King Charles's response to the death of his sister, Princess Diana. In a new memoir, he accuses the king of telling him we'll forget her soon enough. Beaches in and around Perth in Western Australia will stay closed until at least tomorrow after a fatal shark attack. A man who was out swimming died after being bitten at Sorrento Beach yesterday. Chelsea boss Xabi Alonso has conceded his players aren't capable of competing for 90 minutes. They suffered a second-half collapse to lose 3-0 at Brentford last night, making it three Premier League games without a win. Centre-back Levi Colwill knows it's below par.
8: "Obviously, we haven't been good enough. You know, maybe at times we've been bullied in the box. We need to definitely improve at that. We've got all trust in our set-piece coach. You know, we're still adjusting to new things, but yeah, we definitely do need to improve as a team."
6: And former MasterChef host John Terode says he was left devastated after being sacked by the BBC. The chefs told The Telegraph the decision came as a complete shock after an allegation he used highly offensive racist language was upheld in a review. That's the latest. I'm Imani Rana.
9: This programme is sponsored by the Pelican in the Marketplace, a traditional British pub serving home-cooked dishes with luxury accommodation at the foot of the beer garden and regular live music and events. Check them out on Facebook.

0: morning, Scholesy.
1: Morning, Pete.
0: How are we this morning? I was going to say, you'd have looked better if you'd have put makeup on.
1: Oh. Excuse me. Well, there's a nice welcome. Thank you for that, Pete. Could you fix my sound system?
0: Why?
1: I don't know. I'm only...

0: you. That's much better.
1: I'll turn your headphones on now. You've actually got them on.
0: No, I can hear you.
1: Do you really want to?
0: Yes. Oh, we got a quiz again. I do love
1: it. We have got a quiz. We've got a couple of tickets to the show that starts at the Wharf on Monday, which will be jolly nice, which we'll tell you all about after we've played some music.
0: Brilliant.

0: as Genesis, and that's all. It's Saturday morning, the 19th of September, and we have a quiz for you.
1: We certainly do have a quiz.
0: Now, before we tell us the quiz question, just tell you a little bit about it. It's the show starts at the theatre on Monday. It's written by Howard Barker. Apparently, it was written for radio to start with. But the play explores what happens when art clashes with politics and religion. In 16th century Venice, renowned female artist Galactica is commissioned by the Catholic Church and the Venetian state to paint the Battle of Lepanto, celebrating the defeat of the pagan Turk and glorifying Venice. Instead, she paints a cruel, senseless slaughter of one of the bloodiest battles in human history. Will she be strong enough to withstand the machinations of church and state, winning her own personal battle to get the truth heard? More relevant today than ever before, with facts being twisted by politicians, voices silenced by those with the most power. Actually, the girls were in last week.
1: They were. I listened to them.
0: And they said that it's actually, it sounds like it's a very dark play, but they said it's actually very funny in places.
1: Well, what I'm as amazed about, that there's, I believe, if I remember correctly, there's only six actors and they're all playing 23 parts. I mean, that alone, I would have thought. And I've heard the costumes are amazing. So, obviously, something to be seen.
0: Yeah, and if we've got two tickets for you to win, and we've got a nice, easy question, which Leslie got wrong.
1: No, I did not. I was correct. It was just, in fact, I said there was two answers to this and you wouldn't have it.
0: No, I wouldn't have it.
1: No, well, I still think there's two answers.
0: No,
1: to
0: I don't.
1: But I'm going to come up with his choice, not mine. And if I get another answer, which I think is correct, I think we should accept it as well.
0: No.
1: Agreed?
0: No.
1: I've been ill, Pete. Be nice.
0: You've been 111, dear. Don't lie.
1: That was just my temperature. Right, the question for this pair of tickets is, what is Venice famous for? What is Venice famous for? If you know what it, and you'd like to have these tickets, why wouldn't you? Then please give us a ring on give me a ring on 730555.
0: Drop us a text or a WhatsApp 07520 619181, or go to the website fantasyradio.co.uk. You can enter there.
1: I just collared Tim again because I just wanted, before he goes, you were talking about the bears up in the...
2: The zoo yesterday,
1: the zoo.
2: Yeah.
1: And I just thought, I've got a thing about bears, and I think it was on the news just either yesterday or the day before, or about five bears that were brought back that were the cruelest conditions that bears are being kept in over there. For bile, for medicine. They just keep me in these cages, half-starved, everything. Anyway, a mission to bring these five bears back and give them a life. And it took hours and hours and hours to get them back. And they had a team of vets and all sorts. Mm. And they showed you these wonderful bears at long last, living the life, you know, at long last. And I just thought it made you so, so glad to see that something's good. But I saw something on the telly this week and I could not believe a bear, a full-size bear, had come into this house, and somebody had filmed it and said, go out, go out, like this. And the bear turned around, go out and shut the door, shut the door. And this bear literally came in, turned round, looked, and then with his claw he pulled it to, right, and he used the handle to shut it. I thought there's somebody really in a costume, but yeah, it wasn't. It was genuine,
2: right?
1: And it was I love bears. Well, I'm like you, Tim.
2: Well, I think they're quite. They get quite tame, haven't they? They've gotten quite tame in parts of Canada and America, North America. They've got actually quite tame. They do come round nosing through the trash.
0: Hey, boo boo. Smarter than the average bear.
2: What about those picnic baskets?
1: Does anybody know? Do they still have bearskin hats?
2: Oh, that was a controversy recently, wasn't it? In the news about they want to get rid of bearskin.
1: Oh, are they still using real
2: bearskin? Still,
1: bear,
2: as far as I know, they're still using it, but they want the politicians to talk about getting some kind of replacement.
1: Ooh, I should think so. Too.
2: Like fake fur.
1: Well, thank you for that.
0: Faux fur.
2: Yeah, faux fur.
0: Anyway, just going to say hello to Emma, because Emma's got the first answer in the quiz.
1: Oh, well done, Emma.
0: So well done to Emma. And I'm going to play you this one, a bit of Keith Urbane, and we go back.

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2: Well, cloudy today with outbreaks of rain and drizzle across the region with brisk winds. Cloud thickening at times to bring fog around the hills. Maximum temperatures about 22 degrees. For tonight, staying cloudy and damp through the evening, but gradually turning drier after midnight with variable cold and clear spells developing. Wind easing, minimum temperatures about 12 degrees. As for tomorrow, a drier and brighter day with light winds. Feeling pleasant in the sunny spells, which will increase into the afternoon. Maximum temperatures about 21 degrees. As for next week, plenty of dry weather with sunny spells and chilly nights at first with patchy fog, turning warmer with temperatures rising above average. So that's your weather for the next few days here on Fantasy Radio. Right, I'm going to say a very quick hello to Lynette. Correct answer in the quiz. Well done to you. Keep those answers coming.

0: It Bites. Calling all the heroes. It's Saturday, September the 19th. And don't forget, we do have a quiz this morning.
1: We certainly do. And the question is... Oh, and it's for two tickets for Scenes from an Execution, which is going to be the show that's next on at the Wharf Theatre. The write-up about it is amazing. And I happen to know quite a few of the actors in it. A very, very talented crew. So, wow, it's going to be fantastic. Anyway, that opens on Monday and goes on for the week. Am I right, Pete?
0: It Porsche. Is. From Monday the 21st to September the 26th, which is Saturday. If you want tickets, you go to the website wharftheatre.co.uk. Book now and you can get your tickets for any of those nights. Or you could win two tickets for yourself and a friend, if you have a friend.
1: Anyway, and the question we're asking, and I came up with another answer, and I said to Pete, will you accept my other answer if they come up with it? And he went, no. It's his show, can't you just tell it? Right, the question is for this pair of tickets. What is Venice famous for? What is Venice famous for? There are quite a few there that could have been answers, but anyway.
0: It's so famous for one thing. If you type in the word Venice...
1: Well, that's your, in your opinion.
0: Type in the word Venice to a Google search, it will come up with the first thing. That was the first thing it will come up with.
1: I don't agree.
0: Well, of course you don't. You're a woman. That's your job. You have to disagree with everything I say. It's in the rules.
1: Oh, you're treading on dangerous ground here.
0: So then drink your water, woman.
1: I'm back.
0: I know. Not for long, though, because she's got to drink so much water she's spent most of the show in the toilet.
1: Can't believe you said that. I'm using my new fantasy water bottle. Isn't that fab? It's lovely. Anyway... Please give me a ring if you'd like to win these tickets. Then please give me a ring on 730555.
0: Drop us a text or a WhatsApp 07520619181, or go to the website fantasyradio.co.uk.
1: Could I just mention, Well, I'm sure you don't mind this. Last week I wasn't here, but obviously you had a quiz, and it was for a pair of tickets to go and see the Rolling Stones tribute band at the...
0: At the Pewsham.
1: At the Pewsham, and it's all happening tonight. Wish you all... But it's going to be amazing over there. Brian was lucky enough to win the tickets, wasn't he?
0: He was.
1: Well, I'm sure I should get a rundown afterwards about the event, because what the Pewsham does is amazing. They've got it sussed. Every part of their... business is covered. Food, you know, everything. Car parking, you can even park motorhomes in there. Motorhomes!
0: Well, that's a shame.
1: I'm not saying
0: that.
1: That
0: stops me going then. Right, let's have another bit of a sing song, shall we? This is Curtis Stigers. You're all that matters to me.
1: Oh, I know, Pete. I know.
0: No, not you.

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2: Well, the Devizes Food and Drink Festival takes place from today until the Sunday the 27th at various venues around the town. 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Further details can be found on the website. Also, on today, between 10 and 12, there'll be coffee, cookies and chat in the Bratton Jubilee Hall. 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And the first ever Come and Sing event from Devizes Chamber Choir takes place today at St Andrew's Church in Long Street. 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Scores will be provided. 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Now, it's you've been away for a fortnight. I suppose you've had your feet up watching the telly all the while, haven't you?
3: Oh. Am I allowed to say something? Oh, yes, I have, and I have been very poorly. Thank you for asking.
2: Have you watched... did you catch up on Sewing Bee?
3: Yes.
2: Because they had the final this week,
3: yes,
2: didn't they?
3: Yes, they did.
2: And I've got to be honest, I thought it was some of the stuff they were making was absolutely amazing.
3: I love the programme. Well, I do share the same interest in that, Pete, I have to say.
2: Well, I just look at it and thinking, they're given 2 hours, a big bag full of jumble, and they've got to make something. And I know it would take me 2 hours to sort through the jumble.
3: No, it's just a great concept. I think it's something that has taken off, I'm sure. But I saw something this week that absolutely stopped my other half and I in our tracks. We couldn't wait to stream it. And it was cool. And it was by... Graham Norton. Now, who would think that he was an author? But he has written this book. It's based on his book. And it's called Forever Home. And it's absolutely...
2: Oh, is it a play?
3: It's...
2: TV drama.
3: It's a drama, 6 episodes. And just, I could not... you could not explain it. I was saying to my... daughter, and she said, well, what's it? I said, I couldn't even explain. There's so many twists and turns in it, you never saw what was coming. Brilliant.
2: I'll tell you what I saw this week as well, I watched it, and I was streaming, because I streamed Sewing Bee, and the programme after it, I just left it on. I'd gone to do something at the end of the show, and it just started playing the next one, and it's a thing called Before the Tide Comes In.
3: Oh.
2: And now, if I said to you...
3: Docu.
2: Have you ever been... No, it's a competition. Have you ever been to somewhere like Weymouth where they do these sand sculptures? You know, and you lean over the promenade and there's somebody down there and they've made something in sand that looks absolutely amazing. It's a programme and that's the competition. So you have to make... And it's in a beach somewhere in Scotland and it's towards the edge of the beach. And so when the tide starts going out, that's when the time starts, and they have to get it finished before the tide comes in. Otherwise, it washes it away.
3: Well, I must have seen something like that. I did see whether it was that particular one, but I did see some castles and stuff that were built and sort of very wow, fantastic, huge.
2: There was one. I mean, there was the one I watched. There was they built this castle. Well, when they say built a sand castle, this thing. I mean, it looked like something out of Harry Potter. It was amazing. And you just think, they built that out of sand, and they built it in such a place that if they don't get it finished before a certain time so the judges can look at it...
3: How sad is it, though, Pete?
2: It's going to be washed away.
3: Yeah, how sad is that, that something so creative and so stunning should suddenly...
2: But they've got members of the public who are enthusiasts and want to do this sort of thing, working with a professional sand sculptor. So, I tell you what, I'm going to look out for it now. I've seen it and I thought, That was good. I like that.
3: I'm beginning to worry about you, Pete. Sandcastles and sewing bee. Your taste is
2: And Great British Bake Off started again on Tuesday, didn't
3: it? Oh, well, I can't watch that. You know why, and I'm not going to...
2: Yeah, no, because you don't like Alison Hammond. And I've got to be honest, I'm not a big lover of her. But they've got Nigella Lawson on it as a judge this year. Because Prue Lee's retired.
3: Yes.
2: Because she's old.
3: Careful.
2: I was just waiting for the look then. But yeah, so Prue Lee and so Nigella Lawson.
3: I think
2: Lawson's.
3: Nigella's well suited. Unfortunately, I just think there are certain people I find that are overexposed on the we see too much of them and I find them fake and I Claudia Winkleman is another one I think we see so much of her. Maybe that's
2: maybe she wants to go and see a different dress designer. Right, don't forget your quiz. We've got loads of answers coming in for that.
3: Yeah, what's Venice famous for? What is Venice famous for? Give me a ring, 730-555.

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Dolly Parton, of course, and 9 to 5. And don't forget, actually, next Friday is Dolly Parton Day. Yeah, I think they've made it official. I'm not sure. Somebody said they'd renamed Nashville Airport the Dolly Parton International Airport, which I'm hoping they have. But yeah, Dolly Parton Day is on Friday because it's the 25th of September, which means nothing to a lot of people until you work out that the Americans do everything backwards. So they do the month first and then the day. So like when they do 9/11, it's the 11th of September. So they're doing the 25th of September, which is 9/25 or 9/25. So Dolly Parton Day. Right, let me just have a quick think. There's one other thing that I was looking at. If you go onto our website, fantasyradio.co.uk, and look at the community page. Now, that's a really useful page for things that, well, it's not quite news and it's not quite an event, but it's things that you definitely need to know about. And one of the things I noticed on that is a major road closure. So that's the A361 in Scene. Major road closure taking place from Monday the 5th of October for 8 weeks until Friday the 27th of November. This is to enable Wessex Water to replace the water mains. Now the A361 High Street and Scene Hill at the top of In Marsh Lane will be closed from the junction with Sprout Lane to outside Hill Farm House. A diversion for through traffic will be via Melksham, with the Inmarsh Lane diversion by the remainder of Inmarsh Lane and Bell Hill. So if you want to have a look at our community page, that will tell you all the things that you need to know that are not quite news.

0: Bobby V and The Night Has a Thousand Eyes. Now, very quickly, this is going to have to be because of the... otherwise, we've got the crash of the news. I'm going to say, good morning, Pete and Les. Just wanted to say a big hello to you both. Please, can you say hello to my volunteer, Nadim, who is busy steam cleaning clothes while listening to your show and has no idea I'm sending this message in. And that comes with lots of love from LeVar.
1: Oh, bless. So, LeVar,
0: thank you very much for getting in touch. And yes... Nadim, busy steam cleaning clothes.
1: Oh, my word. I should be catching up with her soon. It's about that time. I miss you. I miss you so much. She's lovely, isn't she? Bless her.
0: The other thing I want to mention very quickly, they had a poll. And do you know that they said that the most, let's get the wording right, 1980s has been voted Britain's favourite decade.
1: Really?
0: Yeah.
1: Why?
0: Even the Gen Zs think that it's the most popular decade. And do you want to know what people miss the most?
1: Go on.
0: They miss the music, because the music was better in the 80s. The humour, you could say things that were funny without somebody being offended.
1: Yes.
0: Family viewing routine, so that the family used to sit down and watch the programmes together. They don't stream it upstairs in their bedroom. The fashion... Although I think that's a bit iffy some of the time, I've got to be honest.
1: Oh, I'm 60s, me.
0: The characters, and there were some big characters, things like Scott and Charlene from Neighbours. The theme tunes, again, they don't have these sort of things. The drama, the storylines, the hair. Who can't remember the mullet? That was 80s, wasn't it? And the cliffhangers, because things like some of these EastEnders... Coronation Street, Neighbours and all Home and Away and all that sort of thing. They used to have a bit of a cliffhanger on them, and then you had to go and watch the next week. So that's all the things some of the things people miss from the 1980s. And I've got to be honest, yes, some of it I would say, I'm not going to say I want the fashion back, but everything is of its day.
1: I can't believe that, I suppose... I don't know which era. There's certain things I remember back, but I loved the 60s.
0: I mean, 1860s.
1: 1860s. I loved the 60s with the mini skirts.
0: I can just imagine you in a little Mary Quant dress.
1: Oh, you know me so well, Pete.
0: Black and white because you couldn't afford a colour licence.

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4: Centre at 11. After months of threatening to seize Greenland, the US has struck a deal with Denmark. Donald Trump says it addresses all his concerns, gives America permanent control over security, and stops its enemies building bases there. The territory stays in Denmark's hands, though. Meanwhile, Mr. Trump's banning three media outlets from the White House. The US president's accused CNN, Politico and MS Now, which is part of the NBC network, of reporting fake news. Speaking in the Oval Office, he warned more organizations could be added to the list.
5: Our country has to have honest news. You know, you don't have a country unless you have, as I say, borders, good voting. And you know what you need? You need a free press. You need a fair press and an honest press.
4: CNN says a ban would be an illegal assault on its constitutional rights to free speech, something Politico insists it'll vigorously defend. Police think a hotel fire in Folkestone in Kent started in the basement, prompting the evacuation of 280 people. 26 engines attended at its height. Earl Spencer insists he's telling the truth about an explosive allegation in his upcoming book about his sister. He claims the king said, "We'll forget her soon enough after Diana's death." The palace says grief can colour memory. One of Sir Ed Davies' own MPs says the Lib Dems need to rediscover their insurgent spirit and prove they're still relevant. It's day one of their conference in Brighton. The Lib Dems are down more than 2 points in the polls compared to a year ago, but the party's Cabinet Office spokesperson Lisa Smart is backing the leaders' plan to broaden support.
6: The way Ed Davies is leading us to do that with our positive message about the sort of change we want to bring to our country is a real contrast to the fear lots of people have about the prospect of the Nigel Farage premiership.
4: And Google insists it's changed its AI chatbot Gemini after it connected to the internet and hacked three companies. It was during an independent cybersecurity test in May. That's the latest. I'm Imani Rana.
2: 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Check them out on Facebook.

0: Anastasia left outside alone. We could leave you outside alone.
1: Oh.
0: We've got a shed.
1: Oh, it's, thank you.
0: It doesn't have to have a roof.
1: Cheeky devil.
0: God. Right, don't forget, we've got the quiz running this morning.
1: We have, and it's for two tickets for Scenes from an Execution. And it's at the Wharf Theatre, and it commences on Monday and runs through for a week. Pete will tell you in a second where you can get tickets if you don't get a chance to win these, this pair. But that we have a pair, and the question we're asking, what, and I will say that I thought there was, and somebody else phoned in and said, I got another answer, and I can tell you what they said because it's not right. Gondoliers. I like that. Gondoliers.
0: Yeah, no, we'll brush over that very quickly.
1: Okay, but it's not right. Anyway, the question we're asking, what's Venice famous for? What's Venice famous for? If you know, then please get in touch. You can either give me a ring, which would be lovely, because I do love a good chat.
0: I know, she's been on the phone for the last 20 minutes.
1: Well, I like chatting, and it's lovely when you get lovely people phone you up and say they've missed you and things like that.
0: Yeah.
1: And
0: shame you do
1: LeVar
0: it when you're supposed to be doing
1: Sylvia.
0: A radio show, isn't it? Oh, huh? Shame you're doing
1: They're
0: it.
1: They're nicer to me than you are.
0: Well, of course they are. They like you.
1: God, I'm saying nothing. Anyway, please give me a ring on 730555.
0: You can drop us a text or a WhatsApp, 07520619181, or go to the website, fantasyradio.co.uk.
1: Could I just say something? I would just, I'm sure she's not listening, but I have to say something I was very, very proud of. We were talking about costumes and the years and fashion and stuff and the sewing bee. And I have had, over the years, collected masses of clothing from the 60s that were, I love boots. I absolutely adore boots. And I have in my collection, or did have, some boots that are 60 years old. I can't believe they were bought back in the 60s and they cost like a lot of money even then. My granddaughter came to see me and with her mum, and I was going on about things that I haven't worn for years. She said, oh, what is it, Granny? I said, boots. And so anyway, bless her. I cannot believe it. She made my day. She took away 6 pairs of my vintage boots, and they looked amazing on her, and I just was so, and she said, are you sure? I said, I can't be more pleased. My granddaughter wants to step into my vintage boots, and she sent me a photograph because she's gone back to uni, and she's got them all lined up, and she said all her friends have been in to see them.
0: When did she go back, this week or last week?
1: Last week.
0: All right. So did her mother have to do all the postings on Monday?
1: Postings?
0: Yeah. We get loads. When they go back to, after the summer break, when they go back to universities or boarding schools or anything like that, on the Monday, so the parents drop them off on a Sunday, and then on the Monday, their mums are all in the post office because they've forgotten their charger for their phone, they've forgotten their sports kit, they've forgotten trainers, you name it, they've forgotten it.
1: Oh, bless.
0: Anyway, I've got to say a big hello to Angie from Swindon. No, you took it, when that Leslie said that, that wasn't the answer, so you need to think again.
1: Oh, is that what she thought?
0: Anyway, this one is for Sylvia, I think, isn't it?
1: It certainly is, if it's Scarable. Is it Scarable? Everything.

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0: Jake Bugg and the Lightning Bolt. It's Fantasy Radio. It's 20 minutes past 11 o'clock.
1: And we've got a quiz.
0: And we do have a quiz.
1: And it's for two tickets for the show this week at the Wharf Theatre, which is Scenes from an Execution. And it opens on Monday. Now, the question we're asking for this pair of tickets is, what is Venice famous for? What is Venice famous for? If you'd like to be in the hat to win this pair of tickets, then please either give me a ring on 730555.
0: Drop us a text or a WhatsApp, 07520 619181, or go to the website fantasyradio.co.uk. I was just reading a story. I saw it yesterday, actually, and I thought I'd come back to it. Apparently, the UK's dismal record in selecting songs for Eurovision is going to be scrutinised by MPs. It's just as well they haven't got a country to run or anything, isn't it?
1: Well, I mean,
0: why they don't go back to letting the British public vote for the song.
1: Yes, Pete. Absolutely.
0: You know, okay, the British public will tend to vote for things that are absolutely obnoxious. And they said that Britain hasn't, the way they pick him now hasn't been successful. And they listed the fact that last year we only got 1 point, which is a shame. But
1: look about the year before that.
0: But
1: Sam Ryder.
0: Yeah, but he would have won it. Of
1: course he would.
0: But they keep going on about all these people. So James Newman came last. May Miller finished second from bottom. The guy we got this year, Look Mum No Computer, he came last with 1 point. But the thing with that is, when they were showing all the artists sat in the green room area, he was sat on his own. There was absolutely nobody with him everywhere. In so much so that the guys from Denmark
1: went and sat,
0: come over and he went and sat with them, didn't he?
1: I
0: think was dreadful. That's the sort of thing that they need to get rid of. But yeah, don't let politicians get involved in things that have got nothing to do with them.
1: Exactly. I mean, no, I totally agree with you. I mean, when you see the likes of, we've been over the years, we've done really well. It's got to be something that's catchy.
0: The last time we won was Katrina and the Waves.
1: Yes.
0: No, okay, we would have won with Sam Ryder.
1: Yeah, we would, I think.
0: And I think it needs somebody that's genuinely, because apparently he comes across as genuinely one of the nicest people that's ever done it.
1: Yeah.
0: And you've only got to look at him and you think, yes, I get that. And he does come across as a really nice bit. So we want somebody that comes across as really nice, can hold a tune, and we need a decent tune, and we need to keep the politicians out of it.
1: Yeah, I agree.
0: Unless, of course, the local MP fancies having to go and singing a song.
1: God help us.
0: Right, it's Haircut 100 now, and they've got Love Plus One on Fantasy Radio.

0: Haircut 100, their love plus one. Now, yeah, you just spotted a headline that I was reading.
1: Oh, so could I just say something?
0: Go on,
1: Haircut
0: in, quick.
1: 100.
0: Yeah.
1: You've had a bit of a lawnmower.
0: Well, I was in the tower of the church, and we were doing something. There was an event on downstairs, and you're ringing bells for sort of half hour, 40 minutes, and I was absolutely ringing with sweat, and it was my hair had gone funny colour because we kept the windows shut because obviously it was cold, but then once you do sort of 40 minutes worth of exercise, it gets a bit warm, and so I thought, that's it, get rid of that.
1: That is what you call a crew cut, I think. Crew cut?
0: Yeah.
1: It's a crew. What? Why crew cut, I wonder?
0: Because that's what the crew on the boats used to have. Oh, God, see. You can see it physically, see the penny go ding, ding, ding, ding, ding, ding, the bottom.
1: I did notice it when I bumped into you this morning, but yeah, I can see it now. Did you notice mine?
0: I noticed you coloured it.
1: Oh, very. How did you know it was coloured?
0: Well, it's not normally that grey.
1: Oh! You cheeky devil. Oh, I don't believe you said that, you nasty man.
0: Now, there's been a bit of controversy in the last few days about Ed Sheeran.
1: Yes, yes.
0: Now, there's an American rapper that was supposed to be starting for him, made some comments on stage that the management group weren't very happy with, and the promoter. So the promoter dropped him. And then, of course, they've had other people that were going to be starter acts have pulled out. There was a lot of people who have sent tickets or said cancelled their tickets. Ticket prices or ticket sales have slowed down. But you know the best thing about that? Ed Sheeran, I mean, obviously he said he's going to carry on because it's not fair on all the people that want to watch the concert.
1: Also, they rely on it for their wages.
0: Yeah. But he's also, what he's done, I think he's bought the tickets that have been returned. He's bought them personally, and he's given them to charities that do for injured service personnel.
1: Oh, I love that man.
0: And you just think, oh,
1: what?
0: That?
1: How did you find that out?
0: I can't remember where I read that.
1: Oh, my word.
0: That was on one of the news channels,
1: I think that's amazing.
0: Yeah, well, it's just the way that Ed Sheeran is, isn't it?
1: Lovely guy.
0: He's one of those people. You can imagine him on the train on the way back from Glastonbury looking like somebody that's just watched Glastonbury rather than somebody that's been on the stage. It's just, I don't know. He comes across as a really nice person.
1: He does, yeah. Good music as well. He's
0: Yeah, very he's nice.
1: He's done some very good stuff. Oh, thank you, Ed. Ed Sheeran. Oh, my God. Oh,
0: and something else that was in the news this week, a bit sadder, Stephanie Cole has passed away.
1: Yes.
0: Aged 84. And it's one of those things. I was reading a story that said that Ronnie Barker, when he was looking for somebody to play a cantankerous old sort of battle axe woman for Open All Hours, he'd watched her in Tenko as the doctor and decided she was exactly the person he needed for the role. And so they got in touch with her, and she said that's why she did it. She played the, I can't remember what character it was. It was the old doctor or somebody, but she was and she came across as a right cantankerous old battle act. But that's exactly what Ronnie Barker wanted, and they asked for her, especially if she would do it. And then the part was written around her.
1: Amazing. Amazing.
0: Right, it's coming up to 11:30 already. So let's have some Busted, because we're going to get to the year 3000 quicker than we thought we were going to.
1: Well, I hope I do.

0: has busted and the year 3000. Now, we've got tickets to give away for the next show at the Wharf Theatre, Scenes from an Execution. That starts on Monday. But I just thought I'd go through some of the other bits and pieces that are coming up on the theatre. We've got the Film Club is back on Thursday, the 1st of October. Their film is Fremont this time. The next play is a Playhouse Creatures, and that's on Thursday the 8th to Saturday the 10th of October. So it's only doing Thursday, Friday and Saturday. A tragic comedy play set in 1960s London focuses on the first English actress allowed on stage after the Restoration and explores the lives, struggles and camaraderie of five women navigating a male-dominated world, dealing with sexual exploitation, ageing and the fight for artistic freedom. So there we go, that's on between the 8th and the 10th of October. Then we've got a couple of one-day plays or things coming on. Shakespeare's Green-Eyed Monster. Now, that's on Sunday the 18th of October. That's an 8 p.m. start. That's part of Shakespeare Live. So that's something you need to keep an eye open for. We've got some Shakespeare Live coming in. We've also got Hamilton Productions doing the Phantom Raspberry Blower of Old London Town.
1: Oh, God.
0: And anybody my age will remember that from the Two Ronnies, Jack the Ripper parody in this raspberry jam packed Spike Milligan and Ronnie Barker love of surreal absurdism, which I think is great. And then we've got La Traviata, that's coming on. It's Tuesday the 27th.
2: White Horse Opera,
0: yep. Tuesday the 27th, Wednesday the 28th, Friday the 30th, so there's no performance on the Thursday, and then Saturday the 31st, it's an afternoon performance. So plenty of chance to go and see that one as well. And then finally, the Christmas play. This year we're doing Peter Pan. It starts on the 3rd of December, goes all the way through until the 12th. So that, of course, will be on Tuesday through to Saturday on both weeks, which obviously we don't do the Monday because we do a performance on the Saturday afternoon. And I will say, if you're looking for the Saturday afternoon performances, you better get in quick. The second one has only got one ticket left available, and the first Saturday afternoon has only got 22 seats available.
2: Well, I'm not saying anything, I'm not going to give anything away, but there is a character in it that I can't wait to see. Well, apart from your brother.
0: Yeah, well, we won't mention any of that. But what we will say is, if you see some big bits of Hessian rope hanging around, that's because we obviously the Peter Pan flies, doesn't he? It would tie him up by his ankles.
2: I was thinking of a certain character that's in it, and I think people are going to fall in love with.
0: Well, I have no idea. I haven't read the script, so I don't know.
2: It's a dog.
0: Oh, right, okay.
2: Sorry?
0: Okay.
2: No, it's a dog. You have to have a dog in Peter Pan, and this is a very special dog.
0: Oh.
2: I'm saying no more.

0: Now, that was something called The Shuffle, and that's by Van McCoy and the Soul City Symphony. So there we go. It's Fantasy Radio on a Saturday morning.
1: I can't believe where the time's gone today. Can I do the quiz again?
0: If you're very quick.
1: Okay, very quickly. What is Venice famous for? If you want to win a pair of tickets for next week for the show that's going to be Scenes from an Execution, then please give me a ring on 730555.
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0: That's Billy Joel and The Longest Time. Right, let's do the quiz again.
1: Okay.
0: Just to see if we can get some more right answers coming through.
1: And this is for two tickets for next week for Scenes from an Execution. So it commences on Monday. And you, at the moment, while there's still some tickets, you can't choose your night. But say we don't know at this point what night it'll be. And the question is, what's Venice famous for? What's Venice famous for? If you know the answer to that, I had a couple of answers. Not right at all, but still. Then please give me a ring on 730555.
0: Drop us a text or a WhatsApp 07520619181 or go to the website fantasyradio.co.uk. Angie hasn't come back in with another answer. Angie, you were close, but you're not the right answer. So if you want to have another little think and get back in touch with us, we can put your name in the draw. What are you looking at me like that for? I was just having a look. Some of the other things we've done on Devise's diary. One thing that I missed off for today, the doors open at 7 for a 7:30 start. The Nestling Trust invite you to step back into the golden era of 1940s and 50s with the Steeple Bell Singers. Tickets are £12 each and are available from Devise's Books or St Arbuck's in Market Lamington. The proceeds will go to help humanitarian aid in Nepal. So that's a charity night of live swing jazz taking place, Market Lamington Community Hall this evening, which is jolly nice. A couple of other things we've got coming up the weekend. Ramshackalicious and Hijinks present Truth at the Bromham Community Hub in New Road on Saturday. It says Saturday the 20th, which it's not. It's Sunday the 20th. There are two performances, one at 1 p.m, one at 4 p.m. This is a unique outdoor performance by a five-strong, inclusive ensemble of playful troublemakers. The Truth is a Dadicus take on Brighter Future. I don't even know what that is. A gentle call to action and a quiet rebellion. Now, I'm going to research that, because the fact it says Saturday the 20th... I'll have a look to see whether it is Saturday or whether it is the 20th. We will be back on that one.

0: Paul Heaton and Diane Downey, Favourite Kind of Idiot. Anyway, how are you?
1: I beg your pardon? I didn't catch that. Don't repeat it.
0: I just had a look, actually, at the Bromham Hub. And although it says Saturday the 20th on our thing, it's definitely Sunday the 20th September, 1 o'clock performance and 4 o'clock. So there we go.
1: Right. And don't forget what's going on down in the marketplace today as well.
0: That's marketplace, of course, it's the food market, food festival.
1: It's very exciting.
0: And if you want information about that, Devizes Food and Drink Festival is the place to be, so you can find all the information. I might have a look at that, actually, and see what else we've got coming up this week, because it's a whole week full of bits and pieces, isn't it?
1: It is. It certainly is. I think we've got a pamphlet.
0: A pamphlet?
1: A pamphlet.
0: A pamphlet.
1: Oh, pamphlet. What an old-fashioned word, a pamphlet.
0: Well, I will say that the quiz night has changed. Cuisine dates changed from the 26th to the 9th. I don't know what the cuisine is. I thought it was a quiz night. Oh, cuisine, the last word in food quizzes, yeah. So they've changed the date from September 26th to the 9th. And they've changed that due to a clash with the Doka Colour Rush and Confetti Battle.
1: Ah. Okay.
0: So they don't want to have the two things on the same night, so that's going to be changed. There are loads going. Street food and artisan market, and that's obviously today from 10 till 4. We've got Wyvern Club Church Walk, that's today for a 7:30 start. Teddy Bear's Picnic, Hillworth Park, that's tomorrow, and that's for 10 years and under. A festive favourite with games, a storyteller, colouring, songs and a delicious teddy-themed picnic. All children do need to have their accompanying adult, because we don't want adults running around loose without their child.
1: Of course so, we don't.
0: No. We've got Cheesehall Devizes, Wiltshire's a thriving Afghan community who love to share their cuisine. Come and have a special tasty home cooking, including delicately spiced and vegetarian and chicky Karari, I think that is, with pillow rice salad. The course lunch includes starters and desserts. No one will go hungry. So that's tomorrow at 12:30. It's sold out, unfortunately. But if anybody's got tickets, do remember to bring your own wine. A lot of these events actually are already listed as being sold out. So have a look at the website, devizesfoodanddrinkfestival.info, and that'll tell you all about what's going on. What is

Right, that's going to take you up to the news with this one by the Foundations. Build Me Up, Buttercup. Although quite what the pantomime cow's got to do with it, I have no idea.

0: trust, and I take on the duty of advancing our cause of a fairer, more equal Scotland with all that I can possibly give.
1: Tata Steel is looking for more government funding after delays to its new electric arc furnace at Port Talbot. Grid connection delays mean it may not be operational until early 2029. And in sport, Aston Villa have beaten Tottenham 3-2 for their first Premier League win of the season. It leaves Spurs winless from their opening five top-flight games, but they have at least scored their first goals. That's the latest. I'm AJ Walsh.
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4: Welcome along to another Vinyl Countdown and, well, another 80s chart on another Vinyl Countdown as we head back to the September of 1985. Top 10 on the way, and because a couple of the songs are a little bit longer, we've only got a chance to squeeze in two before we get to the top 10. Starting with this, it was on its way down the charts, but it won't still be in the charts by the time we next get back around to 1985, so I thought we'd include it today. Number 33, Kate Bush.

Kate Bush running up that hill. 8 weeks on the charts for her. She was on her way down, but 33 this week. Next up, let's jump all the way up to number 11, shall we? Climbing one, Huey Lewis in the News.

This time around, number 11 would be as high as Huey Lewis and the News would get with The Power of Love. It would be reissued the following year as a double A-side with Do You Believe in Love, and it would go a couple of places better to get to number 9. Back though now to September of 1985, and into the top 10 we head, and at number 10, heading into the top 10, Colonel Abrams.

It was his first and by far his biggest hit as well, peaking at number 3 a couple of weeks later. This week it was climbing 6 places to number 10, Colonel Abrams and Trapped. One more for this part, and the song at number 9 was Down to Marillion.

0: Meridian, Lavender, had peaked at number 5 a couple of weeks earlier. This week, though, it was down 2 places to number 9. Lavender was, of course, the song. It's the Vinyl Countdown. It's September of 1985. Quick break time. When we come back, we'll head off further up the top 10 with a climber at number 8 next.
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If you just join us, we're inside the top 10 from September of 1985. That was the song at number 8, climbing 5 places, Billy Idol and Rebel Yell, on its way to a best position of number 6 a week later. Next up, a song that was falling from its highest position, down 5 places this week, Phil Bonnie Tyler.

She spent 3 weeks at number two without ever making that final step, and had, of course, been used in a film as well. This week, though, it was down 5 places to number 7, Bonnie Tyler, and Holding Out for a Hero. Next up, another song dropping from its peak, down 1, Madonna.

She was scoring hit after hit after hit. This song, Angel, had peaked at number 5 a week earlier. This week it was down a place to number 6. Well, the follow-up wouldn't be far behind. Into the top 5 we go, and a song dropping 2 places this week was Stevie Wonder.

0: It spent 2 weeks to number 3. Now it's down 2 places to number 5, Stevie Wonder and Part-Time Lover. It's the Vinyl Countdown. It's September of 1985. And we have reached our final break. When we come back, we will have the 4 biggest songs of the week, starting with A Climber at number 4 next.
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It's September of 1985. If you've just joined us, that was the song that was at number four, climbing two places on its way to peaking at number three a week later, Red Box and Lean On Me. Three left, and the song at number three had been number one a week earlier. It was down two places for David Bowie.

0: It spent 4 weeks at the top of the charts, but now it was down two places to number three. David Bowie, Mick Jagger, Dancing in the Streets. So just two songs left. And the song at number two was climbing 13 places on its way to being number one the following week. Jennifer Rush.
1: The

0: Jennifer Rush, The Power of Love. Last week's number 15, this week's number 2. Unsurprisingly, it would be number 1 a week later. But who would she be dethroning?
1: Dave Englefield, taking you back. The Vinyl Countdown.
0: All will be revealed. The rest of the top 10, though, first, look like this. At number 10, up 6 places, Colonel Abrams, Trapped. Down 2 at 9, Marillion, Lavender. Up 5 at 8, Billy Idol, Rebel Yell. Down 5 places to number 7, Bonnie Tyler, Holding Out for a Hero. Falling 1 place to number 6, Madonna, Angel. Down 2 at 5, Stevie Wonder, Part-Time Lover. Climbing 2 places to number 4, Red Box, Lean on Me. Last week's number 1, this week's number 3, David Bowie, Mick Jagger, Dancing in the Street. Climbing from last week's 15 to number 2, Jennifer Rush and The Power of Love. And climbing from last week's number 4 to be the new number 1, but just for 1 week. It was congratulations to Midge Ure, If I Was, the brand new number 1 this week back in September of 1985.
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4: The Sky News Centre at 4. Officers have revealed a new sighting of a missing 13-year-old girl from Bolton. Lilia, who has been missing since last Friday, was seen on CCTV at Manchester Piccadilly bus station on Monday morning. NATO is welcoming an agreement between the US and Denmark over Greenland. Donald Trump says the deal will give the United States control over the territory's security. The deal resolves a diplomatic dispute which was sparked by the US president's threats to take control by military force. Elizabeth Brose is senior fellow at the Atlantic Council.
5: The United States gets the right to establish whatever military bases it wants, a right that it already had. The one addition is that it also promises that no other foreign countries will be allowed to establish military bases.
4: Andy Burnham has congratulated Michael Mara on his election as Scottish Labour leader. He's won the contest to take over from Anna Sarwar and has pledged to reconnect with the country of his party to win power at Holyrood. A large plume of black smoke has been seen near Riyadh's international airport. It comes just hours after air raid sirens were issued in the Saudi capital with reports of explosions being heard. In sport, Tottenham's early season struggles have continued with a 3-2 defeat to Aston Villa in the Premier League. Defending champions Arsenal are also in some bother at Brighton. Live now to Alan Lewis.
6: Where it's Brighton 2, Arsenal 0. The Gunners 100% record under real threat. Brighton have been the better side. Pascal Gross with a curling effort, giving them the lead just after the half-hour mark. And then on the stroke of half-time, Babis

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3: Time to head off into the 1990s to recreate another classic 90s chart for you. In fact, in this hour, going back to the end of September 1999. Top 10 on the way. But a couple of us to squeeze in first, starting with this, 6 months none the richer.

There she goes, sixpence none the richer, number 35 this week back in 1999. Next up, let's head up to number 16, a new entry, David Bowie.

David Bowie, Thursday's Child, new at number 16. Not the highest new entry of the week. We'll get to that a little bit later on in this hour. Next up at number 15, Thunderbugs.

Their first and biggest hit, peaking number 5 for them. Thunderbugs' Friends Forever was number 15 this particular week. Right, one more before the top 10. And the song at number 11 was on its second week on the charts. Tom Jones and the Cardigans.

Originally, of course, recorded by and written by Talking Heads. Burning Down the House, Tom Jones and the Cardigans. Their version was number 11 this particular week on their second week on the chart. Right, into the top 10 we go. And another cover version, actually, at number 10, down to Lolly.

It had got to number 2 for Tony Basil. Lolly's version of Mickey had got to number 4 for her. This week it was down 2 places to number 10. Right, one more for this part. The song at number 9 was down 4, Paul Johnson.

0: Paul Johnson, Get Down. Had peaked at number 5 a week earlier. This week it was down 4 places to number 9. It's the Vinyl Countdown. It's September of 1999 and we've reached our first break. When we come back, we'll have the next batch of hits with a dance floor favourite on its way down the charts at number 8. Next.
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1: It's September of 1999. If you just joined us, that was the song at number 8, had peaked at number 2, but this week was down 2 places to number 8, DJ Jean and The Launch. Next up, another song on its way down the charts and a former number 1, The Venga Boys.
2: Hello, party people. This is Captain Kim speaking. Welcome aboard Venga Airways. After takeoff, we'll pump up the sound system because we're going to...

0: going to Ibiza.
1: We're going to Ibiza. The Venga Boys down three places to number seven, having given them a number one just a couple of weeks earlier. Next up, another song on its way down the charts, down three places this week, Bob Marley.
2: It's a top selector.

Bob Marley versus Funk Star Deluxe, Sun Is Shining. Last week's number three, this week's number six. It's September of 1999. It was a very fast-moving chart. And next up at number five, another new entry, but not the highest.

0: Britney Spears, You Drive Me Crazy. New entry at number 5, but not the highest new entry of the week. That is still to come. Right, time for our final break. When we come back, we'll have the 4 biggest songs of the week, starting with a former number 1 at number 4 next.
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0: Lou Bega, Mambo Number 5, a little bit of ... in brackets. Had been as high, of course, as number one just a couple of weeks earlier. This week, though, it was dropping two places to number four. It's September of 1999. We have three songs left, and the song number three was a new entry, Shania Twain.
1: Let's go, girls.

0: Shania Twain, Man, I Feel Like a Woman. New entry at number 3, but not the highest new entry, because that was the song at number 2, S Club 7.
1: S Club.
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0: S Club 7, S Club Party. Highest new entry of the week, straight onto the charts at number 2, but would never make that final step up to number 1. So, who was number 1 then?
1: Dave Englefield, taking you back. The Vinyl Countdown.
0: We'll play it for you next after a quick reminder of how the rest of the top 10 looked. At number 10, down 2, Lolly with Mickey. Down 4 places to number 9, Paul Johnson, Get Down. Down 2 places at 8, DJ Jean, The Launch. Falling 3 at 7, The Venga Boys, We're Going to Ibiza. Down 3 at 6, Bob Marley versus Funkstar Deluxe, The Sun is Shining. New at 5, Britney Spears, You Drive Me Crazy. Down 2 at 4, Lou Bega, Mamba number 5. New at 3, Shania Twain, Man, I Feel Like a Woman. New at 2, S Club 7, S Club Party. And number 1 for the second of its 3-week run at the top of the chart. As congratulations to Eiffel 65 Blue, Dabba D was the UK's number 1 single this week back in September of 1999.
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5: The Sky News Centre at 5. A new sighting has emerged of a 13-year-old girl who went missing from Bolton just over a week ago. CCTV shows Lilia at Manchester Piccadilly bus station at 10:36 a.m. on Monday. The Liberal Democrat leader says his party has a moral responsibility of blocking a reform-led government. As their annual conference is underway, Sir Ed Davey has doubled down on his criticism of US President Donald Trump. Mr. Davey says he wants the Prime Minister to stand up to him.
6: I mean, the Iran war is hurting America, hurting our country, hurting the whole world. It's been a disaster. And the problem with Mr. Trump is unless you stand up to him, he rolls you over.
5: Meanwhile, Donald Trump's announcement of a deal to bolster American military presence in Greenland has been welcomed by NATO. The US president says the agreement will give the United States control over the Arctic Territory's security. Two teenagers have been jailed for killing a 17-year-old boy in southeast London. Yere Sanchez Morales was sitting outside a McDonald's on Old Kent Road in August last year when he was stabbed. In sport, Brighton have ended Arsenal's perfect start to the Premier League. Live now to Alan Lewis.
7: Great finish. Brighton 3, Arsenal 0. Arsenal's 100% record goes up in smoke. Totally outplayed by a Brighton team scoring goals by the bucket load right now. Gross and Costulas put them 2 up at half-time. Andres made sure of the win with his first Brighton goal in the second half. Havertz missing a one-on-one with the keeper. Summed up after Arsenal's afternoon. Brighton 3, Arsenal 0.
5: Tottenham remain winless after losing 3-2 to Aston Villa. Newcastle held on to beat Hull 2-1 while Everton got past Ipswich 1-0. Dundee are up to fourth in the Scottish Premiership thanks to a 2-1 victory over Motherwell, while Hearts are at Kilmarnock this evening. And Earl Spencer insists he's telling the truth about an allegation in his upcoming book about his sister. He claims the King said we'll forget her soon enough after Diana's death. That's the latest.
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Bob, and there's Joni, there's Jackson and Neil. There's Lennon, there's Bowie, and the Dan made of steel. There's Stevie and Marvin, Bill Withers and Sly, America Eagle, CSN and Y. There's Purple and Zeppelin, there's Free, and there's Todd. There's Poco, Renaissance, Al Stewart and Rod. There's Focus, Santana, there's the Winter Boys too. There's Skinner, the Allmans, the Doobies and Lou. There's Bruce and there's Floyd, there's Nils and the Stones. I play them all from the music I own. The show is Bob Lawrence's album collection. Saturday night here from 8 till 11.

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5: Sky News Centre at 6. There's been a new sighting of a 13-year-old girl who went missing from Bolton just over a week ago. CCTV shows Lilia at Manchester Piccadilly bus station at 10:36 a.m. on Monday. She's described as white, slim, around 5 feet 5 inches, has light brown hair and wears glasses. On Thursday, her mother issued a direct appeal through the police.
6: Lilia, your mum has asked me to read the following directly to you. Lil, I love you so, so much. My heart is breaking without you here. I need to know you are safe. We all need you back home, safe and well.
5: Donald Trump's announcement of a deal to bolster American military presence in Greenland has been welcomed by NATO. The US president says the deal will give the United States control over the Arctic Territory's security. The new leader of Scottish Labour is promising to put people and policy before politics. Michael Mara is taking over from Anas Sarwar. Police say a fire at a hotel in Kent, which forced hundreds of people to be evacuated, is being treated as suspicious. Crews were called to the blaze at the Grand Burston in Folkestone in the early hours of this morning. In sport, Brighton have ended Arsenal's 100% start to the Premier League season with a 3-0 victory over the defending champions. They're just 2 points behind Mikel Arteta's side, who slipped to second on goal difference. Albion boss Fabian Hurtlesar says he really enjoyed his team's display.
7: It's not because the result's so special, it's more because of performances. The boys show real togetherness, they show real intensity. They were horrible to play against today, and I think that's because we did the basic things right.
5: Tottenham remain winless after losing 3-2 to Aston Villa. Dundee are up to fourth in the Scottish Premiership after getting past Motherwell 2-1. And England have gone top of the 2020 World Cricket Rankings after completing a 3-0 series victory over Sri Lanka. Harry Brooks' side thrashed their opponents by 8 wickets at Old Trafford. That's the latest. I'm AJ Walsh.
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0: 9 o'clock, as always. Our mystery hour this morning returns between 9 and 10. Hits and headlines from a year gone by.
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5: The Sky News Centre at 7. A new sightings emerged of a 13-year-old girl from Bolton who went missing last Friday. Officers have identified Lilia on CCTV at Manchester Piccadilly bus station at 10:36 a.m. on Monday. The Danish Prime Minister says the deal between the US and Denmark over Greenland will be signed next week. Donald Trump claims his country has permanent control over security there. The agreement resolves a diplomatic dispute which was sparked by the US President's threats to take control by military force. Danish MP Lars Christian Brask says it's a win-win.
6: The President and his men has achieved a lot, being able to exclude Russia and China, also in infrastructure investments, etc. So I think it's fair to say that he has had a win, but it's also a win for Greenland and Denmark and NATO.
5: Crews are tackling a blaze at a commercial building in Hampshire's smallest town. Residents in Whitchurch have been told to keep doors and windows closed. Two teenagers have been jailed for killing a 17-year-old boy outside a McDonald's in southeast London. Yeray Sanchez Morales was stabbed on Old Kent Road in August last year. In sport, Coventry have scored their first goal since promotion back into the Premier League. They're at Nottingham Forest, where Josh Smith is watching.
7: Where it's Nottingham Forest 0, Coventry City 1, a long ball upfield from the keeper, met by De Silva with a brilliant first touch to cut in from the left-hand side before lofting the ball over the keeper. The visitors with a spring in their step since taking the lead. Forest yet to score at home this season in all competitions. They need to break that duck to get anything from this game at the City Ground. It's Forest 0, Coventry 1.
5: Defending champions Arsenal suffered their first top flight defeat of the season, losing 3-0 at Brighton. Hearts are losing 1-0 at Kilmarnock in the Scottish Premiership. And Arthur Ferry and Toby Samuel have put Great Britain on the verge of a place in the Davis Cup tennis knockouts. They won their singles match to give them a 2-0 lead over Ecuador. That's the latest from the Sky News Centre. I'm AJ Walsh.
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Eric is Eric. Or was it Eric is Derek? No, I think it was Derek is Eric. If you have no idea what I'm talking about, when Derek and the Dominoes first happened on the scene, there were some badges produced.

marketing badges, and the slogan was, well, either Derek is Eric or Eric is Derek. Well, whatever, don't make any difference now. It was a long time ago. Derek and the Dominoes from the Layla and Other Assorted Love Songs album, and Keep On Growing. And whilst we're in that kind of mood,

trying to think. That, the Jeff Beck Group. Well, yes, it is the Jeff Beck Group, but the album just says Jeff Beck. So I suppose technically it is just Jeff Beck, but it is the Jeff Beck Group. And I was just trying to think, that was the first time Rod Stewart and Ronnie Wood worked together, I think. I don't think they worked together before, did they? I can't remember. I don't know. Jeff Beck, or the Jeff Beck Group from the Truth album, and Rock My Plimsoll, and the aforementioned Rod Stewart before that from Every Picture Tells a Story, and a fantastic version of I Know I'm Losing You. How do you do? I'm Bob Lawrence. This is my album collection every Saturday night. As you know, here in Devizes, they just allow me to plough through my album collection. And the new album from Ferris and Sylvester is called It's a Joy to Be Alive. It's a poppier album than their previous two, but it's a good album. I do like this. This is Tiny Little Love.

guessing that that was inspired by their child. They gave birth to a child. Gave birth to a child. They had a baby, as normal people would say. They gave birth to a child. And verily, they gave birth to a child. And I'm guessing that's what that's all about. It's called Tiny Little Love. It's from the new album from Ferris and Sylvester. It's a joy to be alive.

heard that in years, let alone played it on the radio. I've not played it on the radio. I don't think I have. It feels like I haven't heard that for probably decades. 1977, that album came out. The title track from Nils Lofgren's I Came to Dance.

interview. He brought his guitar along and did a couple of acoustic songs as well, I think. Well, I mean, he definitely did bring his guitar along and he definitely did some recording. So, but I can't remember how many he did. It was a long time ago. Graham Parker, that one from the Cloud Cymbals album. The intriguing Bathtub Gin. She's in the middle of making a record.

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1: A radio program for grown-ups with Bob Lawrence, a disc jockey who's as grown up as you are.

I first heard that, I just assumed that was a woman singing. Imagine my surprise upon seeing it was a fella. That's a great song. That was actually released as a single. I think it was a hit in America. I'm not absolutely certain. But they released it as a single in this country and it completely flopped. But it's a great song. It's a good album too. The Ozark Mountain Daredevils. The album It'll Shine When It Shines. And Jackie Blue. Stones before that from Sticky Fingers and Dead Flowers. Lindisfarne from Nicely Out of Tune and We Can Swing Together. If you've not heard the live version of that on Lindisfarne Live, do. I mean, you can make a cup of tea and sit down and munch through a couple of rich teas. It goes on and on and on, but it's brilliant. But that was the studio version from Nicely Out of Tune. And we started that little package with Maria McKee and the title track from her album, You Gotta Sin to Get Saved. I've played some tracks from this. It's the new album, the current album, Delete as Appropriate, from Kevin Morby.

0: do like that album. Kevin Morby. The album's been out a couple of months now, a few months. It's called Little Wide Open. He writes just, I wouldn't say great lyrics. You know, he's not one of the world's greatest lyricists, but he writes words that just drag you into the song. Love that song. Kevin Morby and Bible Belt, and Nilsson from the album Harry. I guess the Lord must be in New York City.
1: I'll see.

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5: Sky News Centre at 9. A new sighting has emerged of a 13-year-old girl who went missing from Bolton just over a week ago. CCTV shows Lilia at Manchester Piccadilly bus station at 10:36 a.m. on Monday. She's described as white, slim, around 5 feet 5 inches, has light brown hair and wears glasses. NATO is welcoming an agreement between the US and Denmark over Greenland, saying it will help advance security, stability and cooperation. Donald Trump says the deal will give the United States control over the Arctic Territory's security. Elizabeth Brawes, a senior fellow at the Atlantic Council.
6: The United States gets the right to establish whatever military bases it wants, a right that it already had. The one addition is that it also promises that no other foreign countries will be allowed to establish military bases.
5: Crews are tackling a blaze at a commercial building in Hampshire's smallest town. Residents in Whitchurch have been told to keep doors and windows closed due to smoke. Two teenagers have been jailed for killing a 17-year-old boy outside a McDonald's in southeast London. Yeray Sanchez Morales was stabbed on Old Kent Road in August of last year. In sport, Coventry have beaten Nottingham Forest 1-0 for their first Premier League win since April 2001. Frank Lampard's side had lost all four of their previous matches back in the top flight this season. The Coventry boss says their efforts have been rewarded.
7: Having lost our first four games, all in different circumstances, I think it's easy to feel negative, to feel like where's the goal, where's the win coming from? And the reality is in football you have to fight for it, you have to work for it, you have to have organisation. And I thought the work of it, I'd go through so many players today, how they individually work within the collective. You make your own luck.
5: Defending champions Arsenal suffered a 3-0 defeat at Brighton. Tottenham's winless start continued with a 3-2 loss to Aston Villa. Hearts drew 1-1 at Kilmarnock in the Scottish Premiership. And Arthur Ferry and Toby Samuel have put Great Britain on the verge of a place in the Davis Cup tennis knockouts. They lead 2-0 against Ecuador. That's the latest.
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1: 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I see the pictures.
0: Just come fly with me.

Camel from the excellently entitled I Can See Your House From Here. I don't know why, it just makes me laugh. Camel and Ice, and before that, Buffalo Springfield from Buffalo Springfield Again. One day I'm going to play some Buffalo Springfield, and it's not going to be from Buffalo Springfield Again. Well, I wouldn't bet on it, but I'll try to. The wonderful Expecting to Fly, Buffalo Springfield. If you were listening probably about an hour ago-ish, somewhere around there, I played Rod Stewart's wonderful version of The Temptations' I Know I'm Losing You. And I was thinking, I should play some Temptations, really. And if I think about The Temptations, I kind of go to that very early 70s period. For me, that's, I mean, don't get me wrong, I loved all their pop records that they brought out in the 60s. But this album here, Cloud Nine, wonderful. This song here, Runaway Child, Running Wild, wonderful. If you can, have a listen to the words in this.

They made such wonderful music around that time, the early 70s. That album actually came out in 69, but, you know, 69, 70, what's a few months between friends? The Temptations, Cloud Nine, and Runaway Child, Running Wild. How do you do? I'm Bob Lawrence. This is my album collection on Fantasy Radio, 97 FM, all about devices, and further afield across West Wiltshire on DAB.

loads of people done versions of that. There's Ry Cooder's version from Paradise and Lunch. And it's all over now. Here's a new album that... have I played anything from this? I'm not sure. May have done it over the last couple of weeks. New band to me. And I'm being kind, deliberately being kind. But I'm being factual as well. There's something derivative about them. And I can't kind of say, oh, they sound like that band or that band or that band. But they sound like sort of lots of bands to me. That's not a bad thing. It's not a criticism. It's not a critique at all. The Mystery Jets album is called A Hole to See the Sky Through. And this is Doomsday Waltz. See if you can get into this. It ends.

I do like the album. I don't know anything about them. They're a British band. They're called Mystery Jets. And they have an album out called A Hole to See the Sky Through. That's about all I know. From that album, we heard Doomsday Waltz.

The Birds from Bird Maniacs and Jamaica Say You Will, and the wonderful Dave Mason before that from It's Like You Never Left and The Lonely One. Now, you have been telling people, haven't you? It's not a secret. You have been spreading the word about the album collection. If you know somebody who you think would enjoy this kind of music, then do tell them. Bob Lawrence's album collection, Fantasy Radio, Saturday nights, 8 till 11. And you have been telling them about the Facebook group. Do you know about the Facebook group? There is a Facebook group where people who enjoy this show get together and just, I think the phrase a few years ago was, chill out together. If you're on Facebook, it's Bob Lawrence's album collection.

clever. Clever words, clever music, clever old 10cc. They were clever, clever band. That one from the original soundtrack. And Flying Junk. Tea break over, back on your heads. Title track from

the title track from the album Tea Break Over, Back on Your Heads. If featuring Dick Morrissey, saxophonist. Well, you know this if you were into your jazz music. You already know this. If you don't, Dick Morrissey was a saxophonist who, well, basically played with everybody. You might know Morrissey Mullen. They got a bit of traction, as they say, but played, I think, just about everyone that you can think of. And don't forget, if you are into jazz, tomorrow night at 10 o'clock, Smooth Jazz here on Fantasy Radio. 97 FM, all about devices, and further afield on DAB across West Wiltshire. Here's an album I've been playing tracks from for a wee while, Iron and Wine. New album called Hen's Teeth. This is In Your Ocean.

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4: From the Sky News Centre at 10. Police say a 13-year-old girl who'd been reported missing last Friday has been found in Manchester city centre. The local force says Lilia, who's from Bolton, is safe and well. The Liberal Democrat leader says his party has a moral responsibility of blocking a reform-led government. As its annual conference is underway, Sir Ed Davies says his party won't be caught off guard if there's a snap election. He's also doubled down on his criticism of US President Donald Trump. Mr. Davies says he wants the Prime Minister to stand up to him.
5: I mean, the Iran war is hurting America, hurting our country, hurting the whole world. It's been a disaster. And the problem with Mr. Trump is unless you stand up to him, he rolls you over.
4: Meanwhile, residents of Copenhagen have welcomed President Trump's announcement of a Greenland deal. The Danish Prime Minister says the agreement will be signed during next week's UN General Assembly meeting. Crews say they will work through the night at the scene of a fire at a hotel in Kent. The blaze broke out in the early hours of this morning at the Grand Burston in Folkestone. In sport, defending champions Arsenal have suffered their first Premier League defeat of the season, losing 3-0 at Brighton. Boss Mikel Arteta says they didn't do the basics well enough.
6: When we had the ball, especially in our own half, we were extremely poor technically and not respecting the game and the game principles that you have to apply against a team that wants to come and press you man to man. So that never gave us the option to dominate and control the game in the manner that we wanted.
4: Tottenham have made their worst ever start to a Premier League campaign after they lost 3-2 to Aston Villa. Hearts are up to second in the Scottish Premiership following a 1-1 draw with Kilmarnock. And England have gone top of the 2020 World Cricket Rankings after completing a 3-0 series victory over Sri Lanka. Harry Brooks' side thrashed their opponents by 8 wickets at Old Trafford. That's the latest. I'm AJ Walsh.
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8: It's when the night comes in. That's the time. That's my time. It's... I just find that I'm able to listen. To really, really listen. And when I listen, I see the pictures. On Bob Lawrence's album collection.

If you think I play that too often, you'd be shocked to know how many times I want to play that. I think I could play that every week and not get fed up with it. Seriously, it's just a masterpiece. Do you not think? Harry Chapin from Heads and Tails and Taxi. And speaking of seeing the pictures...

Loving Awareness. Good album. The Loving Awareness Band and Existence, and of course Pink Floyd before that, from The Dark Side of the Moon and Us and Them. And we're into the final hour. Well, the final hour is about 35 minutes or so of this week's album collection. I've been wanting to play this track for a few weeks now, and I keep forgetting. So I tied a knot in my little bit of kitchen roll that's in my pocket, and I remembered this week. Joe Bonamassa from his album, B.B. King's Blues Summit, along with Michael McDonald, Susan Tedeschi, and Derek Trucks. This is To Know You Is To Love.

love that. Mind you, when you look at who's on it, I mean, apart from Joe Bonamassa himself, Michael McDonald, Susan Tedeschi and Derek Trucks all on that, from Joe Bonamassa's current album, B.B. King's Blues Summit, and To Know You Is To Love You. Bob Lawrence's album collection on Fantasy Radio with Quantum Jump.

Quantum Jump, the album Quantum Jump, and No American Starship. Here's another one of those bands that I think you'd be hard pushed to hear on any radio station in the UK, apart from their big hit single. This is Redbone.

Don't get me wrong, I love Witch Queen of New Orleans, but as I say, so much more to Redbone than just Witch Queen of New Orleans. That one from the Message from a Drum album and Knee-G Trance. And speaking of bands who don't get played in the UK,

And I have no idea why. Well, I do have an idea why, but let's not go into that now. But let's just thank our gods, whoever they may be, that there is a show like this one, Bob Lawrence's album collection, because I can and do play Little Feet, that one from the Sailing Shoes album, and Cat Fever. And I can and do play tracks from the new Peter Frampton album.

Santana, not Santana. I mentioned this a couple of times. All these years I've been calling Carlos Santana Carlos Santana, and I've been calling the band Santana. It's actually Santana. Who knew? Well, you might have done. I didn't. Santana from the Caravanserai album and Stoneflower. And before that, a track from the new, or is it current? We get back to that same debate. Best thing I can say is what I always say. New slash current, delete as appropriate. The new slash current, delete as appropriate album from Peter Frampton, Carry the Light, which is wonderful. It is wonderful. And when you consider that he's gone through quite a lot health-wise of late to actually produce an album of this quality, it just shows what a, I guess it does prove, what a master musician he always has been. Going right back to the 1960s when he was, what was it, the face of 68? Or the face of 67? I think 68, wasn't it? That fresh-faced young blonde kid. What was he, 15 or 16 or something when he was with the Herd? He looked so cherubic, is that the word? Angelic? Peter Frampton, his album, Carry the Light, and Can You Take Me There? And that is just about it for this week, but I shall be back next Saturday night at 8 with more selections from my album collection. I wish you a safe night. I wish you a good night. And of course, I wish you peace.

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5: Sky News Centre at 11. The Danish Prime Minister says the deal between the US and Denmark over Greenland will be signed during next week's UN General Assembly meeting. Donald Trump claims his country has permanent control over security on the Arctic island. The agreement resolves a diplomatic dispute which was sparked by the US president's threats to take control by military force. Danish MP Lars Christian Blask says it's a win-win.
6: The president and his men has achieved a lot, being able to exclude Russia and China, also in infrastructure investments, etc. So I think it's fair to say that he has had a win, but it's also a win for Greenland and Denmark and NATO.
5: A man's been charged with attempted murder after shots were fired following a car crash near Durham. A Mitsubishi is believed to have rammed an Audi in concert last Saturday before the gun was discharged. Sir Ed Davey says one of his MPs is wrong to say the Liberal Democrats are struggling for relevance. It's the first day of his party's autumn conference in Brighton. Crews are still tackling a fire at a commercial building in Hampshire's smallest town. People in Whitchurch have been told to keep doors and windows closed due to smoke. Coventry have beaten Nottingham Forest 1-0 for their first win since gaining promotion back to the Premier League. Arsenal's perfect start to their title defence ended with a 3-0 defeat at Brighton, while North London rivals Tottenham remain winless after they lost 3-2 to Aston Villa. That's disappointed Spurs boss Roberto De Zerbi.
7: The moment when we have to defend compact. The leaders have to be leaders and to lead the team.
5: Hearts drew 1-1 with Kilmarnock to go second in the Scottish Premiership. And England's 39-game winning run in women's rugby union's come to an end with a 26-all draw against Canada. Scotland suffered a heavy 66-14 defeat to New Zealand in Edinburgh. That's the latest. I'm Cam Hall.

0: Perfect Harmony is the new book from Devizes author Sue McGregor. 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Fliss is a world-famous pianist, but after suffering amnesia following a traumatic road accident, an extraordinary friendship begins to change her life. This is Sue McGregor's third novel, exploring forgiveness, second chances, and how music has the power to bring people together in difficulty or sadness. 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
0: Now, I've asked you in today to discuss the promo for your show, because in the last couple of months, we've had some complaints.
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0: That it's, well, how can I put this? It's too long.
1: Too long?
0: And so we want you to shorten it quite a bit. 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
5: Sky News Centre at midnight. NATO's welcoming an agreement between the US and Denmark over Greenland, saying it will help advance security, stability and cooperation. Donald Trump says the deal will give the United States control over the Arctic territory's security. The deal resolves a diplomatic dispute which was sparked by the US president's threats to take control by military force. Elizabeth Brawls, a senior fellow at the Atlantic Council.
6: The United States gets the right to establish whatever military bases it wants, a right that it already had. The one addition is that it also promises that no other foreign countries will be allowed to establish military bases.
5: Police say they found a 13-year-old girl who's been reported missing since last Friday while on patrol in Manchester City Centre last night. Lilia, who's from Bolton, has been reunited with her mum, whose incredible strength has been praised by officers. Sir Ed Davey says the political system's holding Britain back and the Lib Dems are the party to change it. He's also criticised £72 million in donations to Reform UK from crypto billionaires. A man's been charged with attempted murder after shots were fired following a car crash in Durham last Saturday. The 37-year-old's due in court tomorrow. In sport, Coventry have beaten Nottingham Forest 1-0 for their first Premier League win since April 2001. Frank Lampard's side had lost all four of their previous matches back in the top flight this season. The Coventry boss says their efforts have been rewarded.
7: Having lost our first four games, all in different circumstances, I think it's easy to feel negative, to feel like where's the goal, where's the win coming from? And the reality is in football, you have to fight for it, you have to work for it, you have to have organisation. And I thought the work of it, I'll go through so many players today, how they individually work within the collective. You make your own luck.
5: Defending champions Arsenal suffered a 3-0 defeat at Brighton. And Hearts drew 1-1 at Kilmarnock in the Scottish Premiership. Last season's runners-up moved ahead of Rangers on goal difference. That's the latest. I'm Cam Hall.